0: or like,
1: oh yeah,
0: like street meat has been around forever, right?
1: 100%. So, and that's the thing, it's like, it's cool to, if you're a nicer restaurant now, have a hot dog on the menu and find a way to elevate it to be fancier as well.
0: To slum it a little.
1: Yeah, yeah, exactly. Yeah. And so it's just, it's the cool thing to do is go and get a fancy hot dog now. Go and find the fancy ones around town. When is this going to end? Hot dogs, just a big thing.
0: Glizzies, as the kids call them, right?
1: I was going to say, and that's probably part of it too, is the glizzies. But it's funny because we go through these food fads of like cheap foods coming into vogue. Mm-hmm. Like Spam had its time for a while too, which was...
0: Did it?
1: Yeah. And it's still, it is on some of the fancy menus still, but Spam has come back as one of those things that like people have elevated, and it was cool to have a cool Spam dish on here. Hey, I like it actually. It's good. It's like,
0: what else?
1: Trying to think of the other ones. Hot dog, Spam.
0: Was there like a ramen?
1: Oh yeah.
0: Yeah. No,
1: well, the Mr. Noodles, like cheap noodles too, were always a thing. And I was trying to think of what the next one is going to be. It's great because if you want cheap food, then it's nice to know that it's cool to you know, eat it now.
0: Yeah. Although, do they just jack up the prices?
1: Yes, and then, okay, on the fancy places.
0: You take something that should be cheap.
1: Mm-hmm, and you elevate it.
0: Make it unaffordable.
1: Yeah.
0: I was going to say like maybe sandwiches, but sandwiches already are expensive, right?
1: Well, I was going to say, yeah, like, unless you do, like, bread and butter sandwiches, you know?
0: Yeah, like, really basic sandwiches.
1: Crackers. Just crackers. Bring saltines. Elevate those.
0: Just crackers?
1: Just crackers. Sardines.
0: I'd like to see, like, a mac and cheese blow up.
1: Yeah, and that kind of went through. It had its heyday for a while, too, right? I mean, let's be honest. Glorified mac and cheese is on a lot of fancy menus, right? Yeah,
0: that's a good point.
1: So
0: good point.
1: That one kind of already is, man, there.
0: It will be quite the reflection of the economy and the cost of living if saltine crackers is the next big one, hey?
1: That's why I think that's the... Because the more, you know... Or like, that's why Spam is so crazy, because it was seen as the food you eat when you don't have money.
0: Or it's the last thing in the pantry.
1: Yeah, whereas saltines, I think, could be the next big thing.
0: Man.
1: Which, I love a good saltine, to be fair. You put some butter, like, you put some peanut butter on that stuff, saltine peanut butter, oh, you could elevate that for sure.
0: Yeah.
1: Let's get fancy restaurants on saltines.
0: Jeez, we are hurting.
1: I like
0: We're
1: it.
0: We're hurting for fancy
1: now
0: saltine.
1: Now I want a saltine, okay?
2: New Rock lives here.
3: We are 3 days grace.
2: Kill me quick, kill me fast. 3 days grace. Kill me fast.

0: traffic.
1: Still busy out there this afternoon. We have a collision on the South Hyundai eastbound right around 50th Street. Eastbound traffic, you'll need to stay over to the right. We still have delays on the White Mud eastbound, a collision after 53 Avenue. Just careful as it is still busy there. And watch for a stall on the Yellowhead westbound after 107th Street. Westbound traffic, you'll need to stay left. Jumpstart helps kids across Canada access sport and play so more kids can get into the game. Learn more at jumpstart.canadiantire.ca. With 95.7 Cruise FM traffic, I'm Justin Durbin.
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1: Wrapping up what has been a bit of a busy back half of the drive, we still have this collision being cleared up on the South End A eastbound heading towards 50th Street. Eastbound traffic, you'll need to stay over to the right and watch for this stall being cleared up on the Yellowhead westbound after 107th Street. Westbound traffic, you'll need to stay over to the left. Visit Mr. Lube Plus Tires from May 8th to 10th, and $2 from every oil change will go towards the MS Society of Canada. No appointment needed. With 95.7 Cruise FM traffic, I'm Justin Durbin.
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1: This may sound outrageous, Shauna, and you could tell me if you think it is.
2: Okay.
1: There is one retail item that I think it should be acceptable to steal.
2: Okay.
1: And that is single fasteners from big box hardware stores. Like bolts, nuts, washers, screws, that sort of thing.
2: Okay.
1: As long as you're stealing just one at a time.
2: They'd never make any money then.
1: If you stole those one at a time?
2: Just one at a time. Because like, well, yeah.
1: Sorry. Let me explain to you how, if you haven't bought, I'm assuming you haven't gone in and bought like bulk bolts before at a...
2: I've had to grab one or two here or there, but a very long time ago.
1: Yes. So the way it works is like there's all these bins and they're numbered, and there's, so let's say you're looking for a half inch bolt in a 3-inch length. Then there's a code on the bin.
2: Yep.
1: And you have to go and you have to find the code, you have to find the right bin, and then you have to check the bolt to make sure that it wasn't just thrown in, that it actually is the right size that you need. So they have like the nuts that you can thread it into to make sure it's, and you got to write the code on the bag, and then you take it up and the cashier has to punch the code into the computer to make sure you got the right item. And this is for an item that costs about 27 cents.
2: That's a lot.
1: It's a lot of work for 27 cents. Is it even worth the credit card transaction? So I was there the other day and I needed one bolt. And I was like, I should just be allowed to put this one bolt in my pocket.
2: Did you do it?
1: I didn't.
2: Did you steal it?
1: Out of principle, I did not. Because I was like, if I get caught stealing one bolt,
2: that would be unfortunate.
1: I'm going to feel really dumb.
2: Yeah. Right?
1: So I'll pay the 27 cents. But I think, like,
2: interesting.
1: Behind me, 2 seconds later, is a contractor who's going to buy $50 worth of those bolts.
2: Yes.
1: And they will easily make that back in their margins. So I think it would all shake out in the end.
2: Do you think, you know, again, though, so many people just need one that they just, like, it slowly would make an impact?
1: I think, again, it would be offset. But maybe across, like, if you're talking about a chain like Home Depot, across all their stores in the world, maybe.
2: Yeah.
1: But I think there are people that are buying in such volume regularly. That's
2: just putting you to the ultimate test. It's just making sure that you have the patience. They're like, sir, let's see if you're going to go through this whole process. You do good. Yep. Good, good, good.
1: I think if you're going to make me jump through that many hoops for 27 cents, I should just be allowed to say this one's on the house.
2: Did I tell you about my neighbor who got caught stealing at Home Depot?
1: No.
2: So my dad was in Home Depot. He was there lots because he did a lot of woodworking and stuff himself. And he was there the one time and he saw our neighbor get pulled in and he got caught for stealing all kinds of stuff from Home Depot.
1: Oh.
2: And he saw him like in this big trench coat and he had all kinds of stuff in the pockets.
1: Really inconspicuous.
2: Real inconspicuous. Yeah. Walking around in the giant trench coat.
1: In that shoplifter's trench coat over there. He's either going to flash us all or he's stealing.
2: We found out he stole all kinds of stuff. He was a big stealer. What's that word again?
1: A kleptomaniac. I remember you told us about this guy because he had a garage sale and it was all just stolen stuff.
2: Yeah. And then he always gifted me stuff and it was like brand new random things he always just had around him. It was all stolen. He would gift me stolen things, but
1: just liked stealing. Hey?
2: Yeah, he loved stealing. But yeah, he probably started at Home Depot with that one bolt, Beckler. That's how it begins, okay?
1: Damn.
2: Slipped in his giant-ass trench coat, and he was like, I got room for a lot more in here.
1: See, I don't love stealing. I don't get a thrill off stealing like some people do.
2: You didn't try it, though. If you'd stolen that bolt, that's the,
1: think that that's been
2: the
1: a rush?
2: Gateway drug. That bolt right there.
1: Starts
2: they know
1: with
2: it,
1: one
2: too.
1: Bolt, right?
2: They keep an eye on you from that point. You're on the radar. They're like, ah, he stole the one. Next, he'll be
1: next,
2: big trench coat.
1: Big shoplifting code.
2: Nothing's in here. It's morning.
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0: evenings with Beckler and Shauna.
1: I don't know why I got reading into the etymology of little bit. Like, what is a bit when you're saying, I'll have a little bit of something? You know what I mean? Like, why do we say bit? It's a strange word, and there's a lot of different meanings for bit.
2: Sure. And, like, there's, like, the computer meaning, but that the phrase would well predate the computer bit, wouldn't
1: it? Totally. Yeah. So, I got reading into it. So, bit comes from the old German bitto, which just means to bite. So, a bitta means a piece or morsel bitten off. So, a little bit actually just means a little bite. And so it started with biting, and then we just overall started using it to mean a little bit of all kinds of things. But it started as a bite, and I was like, I never would have put that together.
2: A little num num num, hey?
1: A little num num num num num. Also, 2 bits way back when was a slang term for 25 cents. So I didn't know this either, but that was from the Spanish pieces of 8 of coins, which were used in American colonies way back when. Each piece of 8 was worth 12 and a half cents. So 2 together was 25 cents. So 2 bits is how they would say 25 cents. And that carried on for quite a long time as well. I'll have, that's 2 bits.
2: Shave and a haircut, cents. 6 bits, right? Mm-hmm,
1: there you go. And then, of course, the computer terminology is short for binary digit. That's where that bit comes from.
2: Oh, I didn't know that.
1: Didn't know that either.
2: Bits and bytes.
1: Bits and bytes, yep. So that's where that comes from. And then when it comes to a horse bit, that then makes sense when you go back to the whole biting thing, because it's in their mouth and they're chomping down on it. So
2: chomping,
1: it's biting
2: at the bit.
1: Mm-hmm. Chomping at the bit or the bite. The bite, the bit. Bitten bites.
2: We've covered a lot here.
1: There's a lot of things going on with bits.
2: Yeah. Mm.

0: Eckler and Shauna on Cruise.
1: So I was telling you about my dad and my brother had gone to Germany to have, my brother to have back surgery there. This is such a crazy story. Expensive surgery where he had three discs in his lower back replaced, and they're back now. They were there for 16 days while he was recovering.
2: Wow.
1: And it sounds like everything went well. The surgery was a success. He's going to have a long road to recovery, you know, as he rehabs it and everything, but everything went well as far as the procedure goes. But my dad was saying, well, my brother said, like, the pain that he went through coming out of the surgery and stuff and just, you know, having to go through it. He said it was the most difficult thing he's ever done.
2: Oh, God.
1: And my dad said, like, being there as his, like, caretaker through this whole thing, like, they were in this little hotel room for, this hospital room for, like, 16 days. He said that was the second most difficult thing he's ever done. And after going to police college, because my dad's a retired police officer.
2: Crazy.
1: And I guess they really put you through it at police college, or at least they did back when he went.
2: That makes sense.
1: But I was like, that's an interesting question. What is the most difficult thing you've ever done in your life?
2: That is an interesting question.
1: Yeah. Because everybody, I mean, has had tough times in their lives, right?
2: Yeah.
1: Like, what's the toughest thing that you ever had to get through? It's a question I think I'm going to ask some of my best friends, because I might not know the answer to it.
2: No. It's a tough one.
1: I didn't even know that about my dad, right?
2: So. No. Man. It's funny because so many things that happen in your life, I feel like I kind of block things out as well, which isn't necessarily good, but...
1: Yeah, it's a survival tactic, right?
2: So I guess so. Yeah. Huh. What about you? Do you know the answer to that for yourself?
1: I don't have a great answer to this, and I think that's a reflection of how easy my life has been.
2: I was about to say that I feel very lucky that I don't have super difficult things that I've gone through.
1: Right. Some people could probably think of it right away. Oh, it was that for sure. It was, you know, that traumatic experience I had. It was that loss. It was that illness that I went through.
2: Totally.
1: I haven't had anything like that.
2: No.
1: The most difficult thing, probably early in my radio career when I was, like, just super broke and living far away from family. But I was really enjoying the work I was doing, so it kind of offset.
2: Yep.
1: But there were some times where I was like, oh, this is a bit of a slog, right?
2: Yeah. Like, there are some times where I've left Cliff. The first time I took a job where I was leaving my relationship and going long distance, that was pretty tough.
1: Yeah, I can see that.
2: There's a couple times in our relationships where those are the tough moments, right? Because it's like, yeah, we live apart. We are in this relationship, and sometimes it's tough to say goodbye in those moments, and you're like, it gets, you know, to get over that for a bit. That's tough, but again, like...
1: And especially probably when you know it's going to be a long spell before you see each other again.
2: Yeah, those are always... I mean, it's always tough to say goodbye, but, like, that's not, in the grand scheme of life, that's not that difficult.
1: Well, it's all relative, right?
2: Yeah.
1: Like, I think that's a good answer. That would be your answer?
2: Maybe.
1: Yeah.
2: I'm lucky that physically I haven't had much. Yeah, like, I've broken some things, and, like, I mangled my wrist in one point, and only because of a complication of how I felt, that would be, like, a painful moment. But again, not difficult. Like,
1: yeah.
2: I don't know. Yeah, it's amazing. I feel very...
1: Both of our parents still.
2: Yeah. I know.
1: You know, relationship is good. Haven't been divorced or anything like that, which would be very difficult, right?
2: Yeah.
1: So, I mean, some of the early days with the kids, again, living here with, like, without any family around, and you got, like, two little kids when you're really in it.
2: Yeah.
1: But, you know, you block it out or you get through it. And
2: I know. Like, the day I got fired from my first radio gig was really hard. And it was just because it was like the first job and all the excitement of it, and I made really good friends there and moved there, and it was really great, and then that kind of got cut off. I remember that day was tough, but again, like, got over it, right? Moved to Regina after that, never been there before, set foot and was like, what trouble can we make in this town?
1: Do you ever wonder if, because things have gone pretty well so far, it's all like waiting on the back nine of your life?
2: Jesus, that's a horrifying way of looking at things, Beckler. I hope not.
1: I don't think it's pessimistic. I think it's preparing yourself that, hey, you've had it pretty good
2: so
1: far.
2: How do you mentally prepare for that? Just then you go into the rest of your life being like, oh, it's coming.
1: There's trouble around every corner.
2: That's a real bad way of going about life. Cruise FM.

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1: I had something go down the wrong pipe while I was driving yesterday, Beckler, and it was one of those moments where I was like, you know, and I was like, and then it went down and I was fine. And then I got thinking, what do you do if you start choking while you're driving?
2: That is a bad place to choke.
1: What would you do? Like, obviously, you pull over. I understand. You'd obviously pull over, right? but after that, like, do you immediately get out of your vehicle and, like, start waving your arms? Do you stop in the middle of the road? I was thinking, I was like, because if you pull over and you get out and you start, like, waving your arms, there's a good chance that people are just going to be like, I don't know what's going on, and, like, keep driving. You know what I mean?
2: Yeah.
1: Where you have a very limited amount of time at that moment. So would you literally stop in the middle of the road and like run behind your car and like make that, you know, choking? It's a tough.
2: That is a tough one.
1: That would be terrifying.
2: Yeah. Because I mean, depending on the circumstances, you might, people might be wary to pull over in case it was a trap or it
1: Like in a highway would be really tough, obviously.
2: Sure would.
1: Whereas if you're at a stoplight, maybe a bit different because you could just park and like immediately go to the next car beside you or something and just be like, you got to help. Even still though, people would be afraid, right? They'd probably be like, I don't want to open my window for this.
2: Right.
1: Like,
2: I'm going to get carjacked here or something, right?
1: Yeah.
2: Man, that is
1: tough.
2: I mean, you could try to like self Heimlich, like where you throw yourself over like the back of your vehicle and like try to jam it out that way. But
1: jeez,
2: man, that's,
1: I've never thought about that before. And I drive and I eat a lot, like, because when I go snowboarding after work, whatever, I'm normally eating on the way because I don't have time, you know, it's just like, okay, I want to eat some sustenance so that I, before I go.
2: And everybody does, right? Road trip food and
1: I drive and I eat.
2: That has to have happened like many times,
1: I'm sure.
2: The amount of driving that we do.
1: My God, that would be awful.
2: It'd be terrible. It'd be so scary.
1: That would be the worst way to.
2: Yeah, and also to see someone like throwing themselves over the back of their vehicle.
1: I know.
2: Then,
1: yeah. What would you do? Like, you'd be like, what is
2: that
1: person
2: guy
1: doing?
2: Is he trying to do it with his vehicle?
1: You and I would come on the air and be like, the only reason why, this was a weird thing. There was a dude trying to, what was he doing?
0: Cruise.

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1: Mission Control, we're locked in and ready to go. 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Everybody get your hands up. Check it out. Oh, oh, yeah, yeah.
2: Oh, well, anyway, that's
1: the first time that's ever happened to me.
2: I swear.
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0: with Beckler and Shauna.
1: You know what time it is, Beckler? It's fat bug season.
2: It is fat bug season.
1: And it just started yesterday. So I've been driving back and forth quite a bit to the mountains the last little bit, and every day it's been fine. And then yesterday, all of a sudden, I was hitting massive bugs nonstop the whole day. It just started.
2: And they sound different when you hit them.
1: Oh, hey, my God. My whole windshield is covered of the juiciest. I was like, what even is that? Like, what do I keep hitting?
2: Thick boys.
1: Big fat boys. Yeah. Big bugs.
2: I know. I was sitting in the backyard
1: big
2: yesterday and
1: bugs.
2: This bee flew by and it was like the size of a small bird.
1: My God. What? Like, I guess they're all just kind of coming out of hibernation all fattened up or something, or like they just haven't, they've been dormant, I guess. They haven't been active because they've been hiding out. Is that what's happening?
2: You think they would shrink though?
1: You'd like, think so.
2: Bears thin out over the winter, right?
1: I know.
2: And then they start to put weight on again.
1: But I guess if the bugs are still, like, they're not hibernating, maybe they're just sitting and eating, right? They're just eating. They're eating a lot just while they're sitting there. They're not flying. They're just moving around and eating.
2: Not unlike Canadians, really, right?
1: It's true, yeah.
2: You put on your winter weight.
1: You fatten up to stay warm, and then all of a sudden you're like, oh, I gotta fly. And that's what happened all day yesterday. This is terrifying, though, because as I was driving, all of a sudden this bug crawled out of my vent while I'm on the highway and freaked the hell out of me. I just all of a sudden see something from the side of my head, and this giant bug comes out of my vent. I'm like, and I almost crashed, but I didn't.
2: Jeez, you're almost choking while driving.
1: I know.
2: Bugs
1: I should probably
2: out.
1: Stop driving is what's been happening here.
2: We have a friend of the show whose dad

0: keeps a dead bee in his car.
1: What?
0: So if the police pull him over, he can be like, oh, there it is. Sorry, I was driving a little, there was a bee in the vehicle. And like, I guess I'll be on my way.
1: That's serial killer behavior.
0: Isn't that funny? He keeps a dead bee in his car.
1: Well, funny you mentioned this, because I'm on the highway when this bug crawls out, and I'm like looking at where it went. And at first I thought it was a wasp, and I'm like, oh, great. Now I'm on the highway and there's going to be a wasp in my vehicle. So I was like kind of trying to like look, and there was nowhere really to pull over. I'm like, okay. And then I see him and I'm like, okay, no, that's not a wasp. What is that? It looked kind of like a fly, but not. I still don't know what he was. Then I lost him. And then I was like, he's still in my vehicle. And I was like, well, I guess that's that for now. I'm just going to keep driving. And then hopefully he doesn't scare the bejesus out of me and I crash.
0: Guess you got a road trip buddy now, don't you?
1: I do. I got a bro. I got a car bro. And he was okay, because again, I don't think he wasn't interested in stinging me, but it was weird. He wasn't like flying around. But he looked like a bug. So maybe he was an injured fly. I still don't know what he is. He's in there though, and now I've got a bug bro.
0: I imagine he needs a name.
1: He does. I was naming him a couple things, but I was thinking we should brainstorm.
0: Without knowing what kind of bug he is.
1: I know. I just kind of generic bug name is what I was going with. Obviously, Bugsy Malone was the first thing I thought of, but it's right there.
0: Bugsy Bogues.
1: Oh, that's a good one too.
0: Ron Bugnut.
1: Oh, that's good. Buzz Aldrin, again, because of the buzz, but or Bug Aldrin. You could go with that one too.
0: Yeah, I had Bug and the Slugs.
1: I like that.
0: Or Doug and the Bugs.
1: Oh, yeah. Yep. Bug Lightyear.
0: Ah.
1: Or Bug Ford. If he's a big fat one.
0: Bug Ford. Jake Bug. There is an artist named Jake Bug.
1: There is. Oh, yep. That's good. This is too much of a handful, but I thought of Ebenezer Scrooge.
0: Bah Humbug.
1: Yeah.
0: Bah Humbug.
1: It's all in there. Yeah.
0: He's Bugatti, if he's fancy.
1: Oh, that's good. Bug Wreck. That's a stretch.
0: Bughead Jones from the Archie comics.
1: I thought of Bughead, too. Notorious B.U.G., of course.
0: Yes.
1: It's classic.
0: Cal Clutterbug.
1: Buggy Smalls. Yeah. Yeah. I was trying that one out for size. Or the Bug Lebowski.
0: I knew there was something there and I couldn't find it. Glad you did.
1: Yeah. Or Whoopi Goldbug was the other one that I thought of.
0: I also had maybe you like this Bug Martinez.
2: I should be up for 9 here in your wrench.
1: Oh.
2: Hanging out in the back seat of your car. Going to surprise you at some point on the highway.
1: Bug Martinez. Cruise.

0: Cruise Evenings with Beckler and Shauna.
1: I was out for a walk and I spotted some vexillology in the wild, Shauna.
2: Oh, you're a big vexillologist over there.
1: The study of flags.
2: Yes, you like frogs.
1: Yeah, there was a house that was flying the Canadian flag and the flag of Greenland. And I've never seen the Greenland flag.
2: Interesting.
1: In the wild before.
2: No.
1: It's a very cool flag.
2: I just Googled it because I didn't know what it looks like.
1: Wouldn't know that was Greenland?
2: It's red and white.
1: It is?
2: And it's got a little circle with a reverse red and white inside.
1: That's right.
2: The best I can describe it for you.
1: And I wouldn't expect you to know that because Greenland is not a big place.
2: No. Nope.
1: Geographically, it's a fairly large place, but there's only 50,000 people there. It's like half the size of Red Deer.
2: Wow.
1: So I'm trying to figure out why these people would be flying the flag of Greenland. I mean, they could be Greenlanders.
2: I was going to say, they're from Greenland.
1: That seems unlikely, just based on the population of Greenland.
2: Mm.
1: So,
2: okay.
1: Any other reasons that you can think of for the only reason why?
2: They just like Greenland.
1: They're just fans
2: Big
1: of Greenland.
2: Fans
1: hey?
2: Of Greenland. Yeah, that's the
1: good place.
2: Ever since they were a kid, they were like, "Yeah, I love Greenland." Why? Nobody knows.
1: Ever been there? Nope.
2: Oh, nope. Doesn't matter. Big Greenland fan.
1: Big Greenland.
2: Big Greenlander over here. Yeah.
1: Yeah.
2: Greenlandish.
1: I thought. Yeah, maybe they are vexillologists as well, and they just appreciate
2: like
1: the simplicity of the flag. It is a very clean flag. It's a nice flag.
2: Is it saying Trump don't buy Greenland? Is it like we're supporting?
1: That is the only other thing I could think of.
2: Yeah.
1: You know how sometimes you'll walk past a house that has a bunch of those lawn signs that say, like, don't pull the plug on public education, support public health care, save our water. It's like you could just get a sign that says, I don't like the UCP, and you could save yourself a lot of plastic there.
2: No, they're so, like all the extra signs.
1: Maybe this is the same thing.
2: It's like
1: instead of having an anti-Trump display,
2: right,
1: they have a pro-Greenland, pro-Canada display as well.
2: Yeah.
1: It's like that's the message that they're sending.
2: Or like their decor is all red and white, and so they have the flag, the Canadian flag, which is red and white, and they're like, this matches our decor, right? We're like, we don't even know what this means, but it's matching of our red and white theme
1: here. They could have gone Poland.
2: Yep.
1: They could have gone Monaco.
2: Sure. Maybe inside they have Poland and Monaco.
1: Could have gone Latvia.
2: Maybe they're big vexillologists. The only red and white ones, though.
1: Yeah, and we'll do Greenland on the outside.
2: Yeah, outside is those ones.
0: New Rock lives here.

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1: Somehow I got into this Quora email mailing list. Have you heard of Quora? It's a site where people just ask questions and other people answer.
2: Basically. Yeah.
1: Anyway, on this email list, they post some questions that people have asked they feel you might be interested in. And the top question in this email, it said, why are human female breasts so big? And I read this, Beckler, and I have to admit, it piqued my interest. I've never really thought of this before.
2: Compared to other species?
1: In other primate species, only pregnant females have big bosoms.
2: Right.
1: And then...
2: Yeah, I'm thinking of other mammals, and none of them have jugs.
1: They stay flat-chested for the rest of their lives, and mostly, in humans, this isn't the case. We got the big, big honkers.
2: The cool thing about Quora is then someone will ask a question like that, and the top answer will be like, well, I'm an evolutionary biologist. And they'll have like a full-on... I wrote my PhD on this, and they'll have like an actual answer as to why that's the case.
1: Yes, which is great.
2: Is that what happened in this email?
1: Yes, and then I wanted to double-check, because, you know, you don't want to trust that fully. So I did some research. That's what I was doing. I was like, I want to know this myself.
2: Was it just like simply selected for?
1: There's a number like this is crazy.
2: Like a fertility trait or?
1: People believe that, but there's a number of different explanations people believe, but it's actually a mystery. Like when you look it up, a lot of people are asking this question and nobody really knows the answer. So yeah, a lot of people assume it's that the male attraction thing has been at work, right? Mm-hmm. So they say over the course of human evolution, these big breasts attract males. And it's kind of like the feathers of a male peacock, right? Where it's a display and it shows, you know, hey, look at me. Also, it's argued that it was a sign of a healthy woman, right? So that's good for, you know, making babies.
2: Right.
1: Is that you look and you go, oh, big breasts mean a good mate, a good healthy woman.
2: And so that's passing on your genes. Yep.
1: Yeah. Others suggest that large breasts evolved as an energy reserve. So lumps of fat that can be tapped when food isn't around, kind of like camel humps. And they're saying that because it was always very hot when, you know, evolutionarily, they were saying that perhaps instead of having, you know, fat stores all across your body, it was certain areas so that you could still stay cool. And one of the areas that it stayed was kind of in your boobs, like your camel humps.
2: It's interesting the case that men wouldn't also have boobs then.
1: It's
2: because
1: true.
2: They would have faced the same sort of pressures, environmental pressures, if there's food shortages.
1: But it says that men wouldn't have the same pressure to do that because they don't nurse or carry children in the womb. So women would maybe need the stores of fat more so than men because of that.
2: Okay.
1: And then another claim that it just gave babies something to cling on to. Kind of like handlebars.
2: I was going to say, like...
1: Yeah, like hold on for dear life to mom's
2: boobs.
1: Like a
2: rock climber's grips, right?
1: Yeah. And especially if you're walking and you're, like, doing a lot of traveling, right? And the babies are just holding on for dear life.
2: Again, not the best shape if it's something
1: wrapping around like a rope, a big pipe. Hold on! I'm holding on!
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0: Mornings Evenings with Beckler and Shauna.
1: There was a thread on Reddit recently about renting your place out for Stampede.
2: Yeah.
1: So we've all heard stories about people who leave town for the week and they make a fortune renting out their place.
2: I would say last year I was considering doing it for my condo because I saw the prices of how good it could.
1: Yeah, I know. It's one of the local legends. It's like,
2: I know.
1: It's up there with like, you know, the beer tab girl at the tent who makes $10,000 and gets fake boobs paid for during Stampede, right?
2: 100%.
1: Local legend. Although I think, like, since you rent your place, are you allowed to then
2: technically not
1: rent it out again?
2: People who are posting it anyway, and I was doing the math as to if it would be worth it anyway, even if he got kicked out, because it was that insane. Like, I think it was, my place was renting for $2,000 a night.
1: Yeah, that's
2: insane. I was like,
1: insane.
2: Man, for like 10 days, if I just left and...
1: Well, I know. That's why I'm wondering if you know anyone personally who's done it.
2: No.
1: Because I was curious, and I looked at VRBO, Vrbo, was that how you say it?
2: Yeah.
1: And like houses like mine for Stampede, I couldn't believe how much they were renting for. Now, just because it's listed for that doesn't mean someone is actually going to rent it for that.
2: No, it's true.
1: The owner might be dreaming.
2: Mm-hmm.
1: But if you could get even a fraction of that, I was like, geez, that might be worth it.
2: My thing is, and I thought the same, there are people, okay, I know there are people in my building who did it, because all of a sudden around Stampede, just a whole bunch of people I've never seen before, like, just appear in the pool area and stuff, and they're like, mm-hmm.
1: Could they be guests?
2: Yeah, but not that many guests. Like, there was a full, there was a whole crew of people who were like, we're all from out of town, and we're just hanging, and I'm like, yeah, you're staying in somebody's car for sure, right?
1: Done very sneakily.
2: Yeah. And again, for the price, it's probably somebody who's just like, might as well risk it. Mm-hmm. But the big fear is who you're going to get, right?
1: Right. If somebody trashes your place,
2: that's it.
1: Then is it worth it?
2: Exactly. And that's, I think, the big risk always. Because if people are coming in for Stampede, especially if it's like a young crew of people, they're probably here to...
1: To
2: get into some shenanigans, you know?
1: Well, and like, your place couldn't be more perfect because it's got a pool and you're directly across from the grounds.
2: Across the street. Yeah.
1: I'm far away, but I was looking and there's a few places down in my neck of the woods for that 10-day stretch during Stampede, and like, you could make thousands and thousands of dollars, right?
2: Yeah.
1: There was one house, and this house is obviously perfectly designed for entertaining because it had, again, a pool, a games room, a hot tub, and my house doesn't have all that.
2: But
1: that would be fun.
2: Yeah.
1: Spend the whole Stampede in a house like that. And
2: I was looking too, though, and there aren't a ton of properties. So that's another reason why you can raise your prices. I wonder if more will pop up closer too, because I know with mine, the prices just kept skyrocketing as Stampede got closer. Mm-hmm. But yeah, I wonder.
1: But then I wondered if also the more reasonably priced properties are all gone and these ones are sitting because they're asking
2: perhaps
1: so much, right?
2: You're right.
1: Because it would have to, like, for me to risk my family home, it would have to, like, I also live there. It would have to be worth a lot of money.
2: A pretty penny.
1: But some of the numbers that were coming up were like, well, that would be worth it.
2: Yeah.
1: With that, I could fix whatever damage.
2: It's true.
1: And probably improve the place.
2: Mm-hmm.
3: Cruise.
4: Damn it!

kiss. The Black Keys. You got to lose.

0: Mornings with Beckler and Shauna.
1: I don't know how I got reading about numbers not worn in the NHL, but I did recently. And for the number 69, only two players have ever worn that number in the regular season.
2: Oh, really?
1: Did you know this?
2: No.
1: Yeah, Mel Engelstad in 2003-2004 wore it for two games, and Andrew Desjardins from the Sharks in 2010-2012, he wore number 69.
2: And that's it, hey?
1: That's it. Apparently, the league discourages it. Because of the connotations involved.
2: That's so funny. They discourage it where it's like, this is my jersey number. And they're like, we'd really rather
1: I'd rather you not. Right?
2: Is there any other number that you think you might like to wear?
1: How funny is that, though? Like, how did even begin? This connotation with that number that, like, it's that strong now? It's that powerful that this organization is like, we don't like the connotation of that. It's like, holy crap.
2: You see it all the time in football.
1: Yeah.
2: Because O-linemen wear numbers in the 60s typically, and there are only 10 of them.
1: Yep.
2: So
1: yep.
2: You're going to see a lot of number 69s in football.
1: I know.
2: On the slow pitch diamond, very popular number
1: very
2: as well.
1: Very popular.
2: Right up there with 420 and .08.
1: Yep. All those good ones. Yep. NHL, though, no, they're too classy for that. Mm-hmm. They don't want that just because it implies some things. Mm. So strange,
2: man. That is
1: man.
2: So funny.
1: So weird.
2: It'd be an awkward conversation, hey?
1: I know.
2: With the player and their team.
1: Yeah. And I mean, I'm assuming, obviously, the lower leagues, nobody's taking that number, that's for sure.
2: I guess not. Well, if you go down far enough, you're probably finding, again, beer leagues, probably everywhere.
1: 100%. Right? But like WHL, OHL, I bet not in those leagues.
2: In the youth leagues?
1: Yeah. Not a chance, right?
2: Probably
1: not. But again,
2: not.
1: If a kid doesn't know, they just like the number. Mm-hmm. How do you have that conversation, right? It's like, nope.
2: On my basketball team one year, I asked to wear number 00, and my coach said, nope, stupid number, you're not wearing it.
1: That's
2: fine. Like, oh. So he probably would have also
1: What about 69?
2: Okay,
1: how
2: fine,
1: about that?
2: 69.
1: Yeah, that's good.

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1: Hey, what did you learn today?
2: I was reading about caribou and reindeer. First of all, they're the same thing. I don't know if you know that.
3: Did not know that.
2: Yes, but they're the only deer species where females also grow antlers.
3: Oh.
2: And they were trying to figure out why this is, because for men, it's just showing genetic fitness. It takes an extreme amount of energy to grow those antlers. It helps them with, you know, finding food and everything. So
3: do they fight with them too?
2: They fight with them, everything about it. So males kind of make sense, but everybody's like, why do the female antlers also grow in caribou and deer? And there's a couple of reasons as to why, but they shed those antlers around the time that they have calves normally. And they noticed that when they, like, there are all these antlers that are shed all around the same time, and everybody was like, why is that? And they looked at them and they saw that a ton of them had gnaw marks on them, and they think that it's because moms need snacks.
3: So they eat their own antlers?
2: They gnaw on other antlers, like shed antlers of other caribou and stuff, and it provides snacks for other caribou. Because
3: really?
2: They get hungry and they have these calves and they're like, they think that they just need a little snack. So that's what they chew on. And that's why they keep growing them, is to basically provide snacks for other female caribou. So there you go.
3: I'm just going to drop these here.
2: Yep.
3: And maybe some hungry mama will come along.
2: That's it.
3: And maybe someone will have left something for me
2: down
3: the road.
2: Like your wife, who's
3: right?
2: a constant snacker, right?
3: Big
2: she
3: snacker.
2: Would be the caribou who would want these antlers. She would be like, I'm hungry. Give me a friggin' snack. And then there's these antlers. They're like, ooh, that looks good. And I guess they're very nutritious. There's nutrients in them and stuff. So
3: I'm going to suggest that McKenna adopt the caribou
2: antlers.
3: Mother.
2: She should grow antlers.
3: Just drop a bag of almonds somewhere for another mom to find.
2: That's
3: right?
2: It. Yeah. Yeah. Not poison. Snacks.
3: That's
2: snacks
3: right.
2: for you, Mom.
3: Okay, Shauna, if I went like this, can you finish this phrase? Are you ready?
2: Yeah.
3: So I go, what do you do?
2: Can you do it again?
3: Yeah,
2: sorry.
3: That's right.
2: Yeah.
3: And that is, which we were talking about earlier on Etymology with Shauna, shave and a haircut, two bits, right?
2: Mm-hmm.
3: The interviewer, Nardwar, he finishes all of his interviews with doot, doodaloot, doot, and then
2: doot,
3: the interview
2: doot.
3: Is supposed to... Exactly.
2: Yeah.
3: So that is from that little tune. And first of all, what is two bits? 25 cents?
2: 25 cents. Yep.
3: That's what a shave and a haircut was? It's like $80 now for
2: I
3: a
2: know.
3: Shave and a haircut. Crazy. But
2: for women,
3: apparently...
2: it's like $400, Beckler.
3: That's right.
2: Okay?
3: Yeah.
2: $400.
3: For a shave and a haircut. But anyway, apparently in Mexico, that rhythm is offensive. Because the lyrics in Mexico to that tune, that knocking rhythm, aren't shave and a haircut, two bits... They're very offensive.
2: Oh.
3: Has something to do with your mother.
2: Oh.
3: And so to even like knock that to some Mexicans is considered to be offensive.
2: That would be concerning.
3: What do you mean? Like
2: to do that accidentally and on.
3: Oh, I know. And you'd have no idea. I didn't know that there's such a thing as an offensive rhythm.
2: No.
3: Other than, of course, the kind that makes you dance erotically.
2: Right.
3: But.
2: No, that's not offensive. That's
3: as.
2: Bring it on, girl.
3: That's as innocent as it gets, right? Knocking
2: wow.
3: on someone's door.
2: Yeah.
3: And apparently in Mexico,
2: good to know.
3: You might elicit some gasps of horror if
2: it's
3: you do
2: funny because there are some of those cultural things that like are totally fine here. And yeah, you do it in a different country and you're like, whoops, you
3: yeah.
2: do things you didn't know were offensive.
3: It's a rhythm.
2: Be careful.
3: Offensive.
2: Yeah.
3: That's the devil's rhythm.
2: That's the, oh, jeez.
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0: This is Edmonton's Cruise FM. These five boys from New Jersey released 16 studio albums, sold over 150 million records, took home one Grammy, six Billboard Touring Awards, two World Music Awards, and an induction into the Rock and Roll Hall of Fame. Now ask yourself, are you really living? If you're not... 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
2: 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And Toronto hosts the LA Angels in Major League Baseball.
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6: Hey, good morning. Happy Friday. It's a pretty nice start to our commute. I'm not seeing any issues, no delays or slowdowns. Overnight work has wrapped up around the city as well. So if you are headed out first thing this morning, it's nothing to slow you down and roads are in great shape. Tonight's Lotto Max jackpot offers more chances to win. 70 chances at $100,000 plus a $70 million jackpot and 10 max millions. 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

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It's a lifetime quest. 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
1: Jeff, what's up?
2: What's up?
1: All right, what's going on, everybody? Thank you so much for being here. It's a dance party Friday. Everybody's in a great mood. Everybody's in a great mood. I'm a little tired. I was woken up by a text in the middle of the night.
0: From Atif?
1: No, not from Atif. I see over in the chat, he has an eye appointment today. That should be an adventure.
0: Oh, and eight needles.
1: I was woken up from a text at 3:30 in the morning. Well, it didn't wake me up, but I rolled over at one point to check the time. And when you see a message that wasn't there when you went to bed, and it's 3:30 in the morning, I think it's very safe to say you go into like a full-blown panic.
0: It's jarring. Yeah.
1: Yeah. Now, I'll give you one hint on it was somebody who works at EST on a Thursday night texting me at 3:30 in the morning. I'll give you one guess. You guys don't need it. Everybody else knows already.
0: The listeners. Let's just wait.
1: Somebody text in. Who would have texted me at 3:30 in the morning? Give you one guess. All of it should be unanimous. If you think about everybody here, there's only one person that would text somebody at 3:30 in the morning, and there it is.
0: And there it is.
2: Tommy.
0: Wheels are the only wrong run. Wheels.
1: Hernan. Hernan's off to Mexico today, right?
0: Yeah.
1: I mean, Contra Hernan's
0: vacation. Yeah. I think I'll say goodbye to him.
1: I forgot to say goodbye for Vacation Boy yesterday, too, which made me sad. Tommy texted me at 3:34 in the morning to tell me that Bill Scott got a follow-up interview with Nashville. So, I mean, that actually might be the first time anybody's ever said that. We might have just broken that one. But Bill Scott from the Oilers management team got a second interview with Nashville as per Tommy Gazzola via 3:30 a.m. text to me. I like Bill Scott. I coached his kid in hockey a few years ago. Really nice guy. Tommy could have waited and told me that in the morning.
0: Nope.
1: So I get the text, I look at it, I'm like, oh. Put my phone back down, try to roll back over, go back to sleep. anyway, Tommy Gazzola, classic. I think he might be in rough shape today on the hangout. I mean, that was at 3:30 in the morning. Hangout starts 5.5 hours later. I could see Tommy being pretty quiet on the hangout today. But we'll see how it is. I mean,
0: white as a sheet.
1: Typical Thursday night.
0: Yeah. What's over under? He's wearing a hat.
1: He'll have a hat today for sure. Oh, There's no way that hair gets done.
0: Yeah.
1: But he was still texting at 3:30 in the morning. call Tommy now. Hey, Tommy, we're just looking for more information on Bill Scott's second interview with the Nashville Predators. We'll see how you're doing. Somebody's asking if there's any update on the disc thing. Nobody texted that work phone yesterday, did they?
0: Nope.
1: We called Levi yesterday morning. And Trev left a message for him as Herbert the Pervert. And it was one of the funniest things I think we've ever done on the show. And that was pretty good. But he hasn't contacted us back. Trev's double checking right now.
0: Yeah, no.
1: So we decided that every week we're going to call him and do a different character from the show until he picks up and takes his Frisbee back. Until then, Trev, you can use it, I guess. Would you use it over your current discs?
0: Because
1: if not, you should just give it back to the guy.
0: For certain. Yeah, no, I would. I would use it for sure.
1: Okay.
0: Absolutely, I would use it.
1: Okay, well, that's good then. Trevor, Rick, how was your night last
3: night? Good. I'm you, though, with the Lakers and LeBron.
1: I think they're playing pretty well. Like, it was a 4-point game in the fourth quarter. Are they still... OKC's unbelievable.
3: Tommy's texting all night. You're retweeting.
1: Oh, yeah. I just...
3: OKC, I'm a little clip. Like,
1: LeBron is outproducing SGA in every single statistical category in this series, and it doesn't matter. They're still losing by over 17 in both games. Like, OKC is insanely stacked, and it's a ridiculous whistle.
3: Even your boy Laravia got...
1: Laravia's a bum. Like, at one point last night, the Lakers were +8 in non-Jake Laravia minutes. They were like -12. You might as well put me in the bloody lineup. And I'm a fat mess. Like, there's no way that Jake Laravia should be saying, give his rotation minutes to Bronny. At least Bronny could cause a disruption defensively. He's quick and little. Like, So, yeah, I mean, I retweeted an OKC Thunder account today that was just like, I'm never really a big fan of the foul thing, but LeBron's been absolutely getting assaulted in this series. He's had 5 total free throws in 2 games.
3: You've been wondering into the For You tab again.
1: Like yeah. Like, outside of, as soon as Tommy woke me up, I just grabbed my For You on Twitter and started hammering
3: it. It all adds up. Yeah, yeah.
1: No, like, OKC is too good to be flopping the way that they are too. Like, they don't need to do that. That's what frustrates me about them. They're insanely deep. They go like 9 deep. Their second best player isn't even healthy right now. They just don't need to be doing all the embellishing. It's ridiculous. And they're 6-0 in the playoffs. I don't know why you brought this up. They're 6-0 in the playoffs.
3: Well, because
1: the closest game was 9 points. Like, OKC's a wagon. They're going to win the title this year. They're probably going to win the title next year. Think about if you were a fan of the, like, imagine if your Edmonton Oilers had won the Stanley Cup last year, were going to win it this year, and had 3 first round picks this year, including a lottery pick. And then they're going to win it next year. And then next year, they've got 3 more first round picks. Like, they're going to be mid dynasty with 6 first round picks over a 2-year stretch, mostly because of the damn Paul George trade. So, yeah, it was, I'm not as into this series as the Houston one, because I know they're probably not going to win a game.
3: Yeah, yeah.
1: But they played really well last night, but it doesn't matter. Like, OKC is just insanely good.
3: Well, so, and getting the calls, benefit of the calls.
1: Well, yeah, that
3: it
1: too.
3: Doesn't
1: help. We'll see what happens with the officiating going into game 3. Like, they were basically called out by everybody last night.
3: Bounce back tonight, though.
1: For the habit, Tom.
3: Like, you, this is setting up perfectly because you think of it.
1: Friday night, Habs game. Although Friday nights, when we don't have anything Saturday morning or Friday nights, we usually do family movie night. So,
3: do they not know it's the Stanley Cup
1: left? I love family movie night. So I'll probably set up the Habs game on my iPad and then we'll watch, I don't know, we'll watch something. Last week we watched Space Jam 2. I have to say, it's still pretty good. all right, so what, slow pitch last night? You watched some slow pitch last night?
3: Yeah, I know.
1: How was that?
3: It was good. Weather was nice.
1: That sounds good. Yeah. That sounds like a nice time.
3: Yeah, so.
1: I coached baseball last night.
3: Okay.
1: It was fun.
3: Full 9 innings?
1: No, we had good practice, though. Hour and a half practice. Worked on a little bit of, it's just 11 and under team. Worked on a little bit of hitting, worked on some pitching. Got a handle for who can pitch and probably who can't pitch. It was a good time. Had a really fun. This is our first week of baseball this season.
3: Just nailing grounders at them.
1: Oh yeah, just where's my fungo bat? We're gonna get after it a bit. Trev, what'd you get up to last night? No, steal people's stuff that was left somewhere.
4: No, I didn't do much. I went home. Well, I went to the gym, and then I went home, and then I played some Rocket League, and then I joined the Reed Wilkins Show with Jay Milne. And
1: I saw you were on the show to talk about the satchel.
4: Yeah, talk about the satchel, Levi, and a little bit of Oilers discussion as well. And then I went and got pizza afterwards and saw my friends.
1: You did?
4: Yes.
1: And saw your friends?
4: And then got ice cream. And then went home.
1: What a great little night.
4: Yeah, it was nice. It was
1: good. So you got pizza with your friends?
4: Yes.
1: And then you guys went and got ice cream as friends too?
4: Yes.
1: And then you went home?
4: And then I went home.
1: What an awesome little night.
4: And I didn't get a text from Tommy.
1: No, you didn't?
4: Nah.
1: But just so you know, Bill Scott has had a second interview with the Nashville Predators.
3: Text Tom right now.
4: That would have been nice.
1: No, I don't want to do that. I don't want to wake him up.
3: Well, no, but just say any more news? Any more Scott? Like, I think you can hit the ball back over the net here.
1: I don't want to do that.
4: It'd be funny. He replies, funny you ask, actually.
3: He's still ready. He's still going.
1: P.S. I'm not going to make the hangout today. all right. We've got lots to get to on the show today. Including Frank Saravalli yesterday. Well, we'll get to Frank. Maybe Tony Halifax was just a little bit early on it. I think a lot of people are coming after Tony Halifax yesterday because Bowman wasn't fired. But maybe he was just ahead of it a little bit. Maybe he was technically in the future.
4: Speaking of Tony Halifax, Joe Balinowski in the Harris Euler's inbox sent this in.
1: Is that like an AI version of what Tony Halifax would look like?
4: No, I'm pretty sure this is Tony Halifax. I'm just joking. It's AI.
1: I like it.
4: He's a mobster. Look at that.
5: Tony Halifax.
4: That's fitting.
5: Today they're going to be sending Stan Bowman swimming with the fishes.
3: Look at him. This is an anagram of Frank Saravalli. Hey, Tony Halifax, if you rearrange the letters.
1: If you rearrange the letters, it's Frank Saravalli, who is, well, we'll get into the Frank suggestion here in a second. The Nielsen Show today and every day brought to you by Weese Johnson.
6: Weese Johnson, Weese Johnson, whoa.
1: Bruce. Spruce Grove Corey says, I don't know why EST didn't go live with that Bill Scott news first thing this morning. Now, when Tommy texted me through Thursday, I said, hey, man, I'm going to start streaming live from my basement. I want you to hop on. This will be highly, you know, we're dedicated to the offseason where we're going live with low-key Bill Scott news at 3:30 in the morning with Tommy Hammer drunk on the show.
3: Well, it certainly takes the oxygen away from the Norris Trophy discussion, right, too?
1: Well, we'll get into that. We'll get into that as well.
3: Thank God we have the Bill Scott.
1: Yeah, exactly. 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Many of you know the drill, but if you are listening over on 95.7 today, maybe you're not aware. And if you are listening on the radio, please tell your friends that the Nielsen Show is back on the radio. We think they'll like it too. 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And what's coming up on Sunday?
3: Don't forget.
1: Mother's Day.
3: Put a letter in the post yesterday.
1: Oh. I didn't.
3: Huh. Yeah, but with mail, you can always.
1: I'm going to express post this thing like crazy.
3: Well, as long as it's in, though, you can say, I put it in before, and mail just takes long. As long as it gets there, you know what I mean?
1: I'm going to make a note. Card for Mom. She's probably watching right now. Sorry, Mom.
3: Surprise.
1: It'll probably be Monday, Tuesday at the latest.
3: You're putting it in before the day.
1: I'll get out today. We'll see.
3: You can.
1: We'll see how it works. Let's lay out the show for you. Then we'll get into the Boosh stuff. We'll get into Frank Cervalli. Thinking the Oilers might blow the whole thing up. Interesting. I'm looking to your morning announcements coming up for Rundle Park Short Course, YouTube Trev's Trade of the Day. Can't wait for that.
3: Speaking of blowing things up,
1: we're going to crack some packs for Wayne Sports Cards today. I think you guys did this when I was gone, but with CFL Main Cam's opening, I got that 2003 Pacific CFL football. Have we done these? Did you guys do these while I wasn't here?
3: No.
1: Yesterday, I was in at Wayne's. I'll tell that Jake Wallman story a little bit later on. Anyway, there's game worn jersey cards, one out of every 16 packs. Anyway, I was like Ace Ventura when he saw that picture of the Dolphins where Ray Finkel was in it and he wasn't in the other picture. So I'm standing there looking at the card wall at Wayne's and I'm like, what the hell is that? And he goes, what are you talking about? I said, what the hell is that? And he goes, it's when the Pacific had the CFL rights. So, yeah, we got a couple packs of 2003 Pacific CFL cards. The inaugural issue. I bought them out. I cleaned them out. That was all that was left. Yeah. I said, I'll take them all.
3: I call you who the hell is that? Casually, do you? Oh, those are just the Pacific. Blows your mind.
1: I can't wait. So we're going to do that. We're going to crack some packs before 7 o'clock. We've got...

0: although Dusty's play of the day hit, that was plus 470. It was LeBron over 20.5 points, Reeves over 18.5, Aiden over 7.5 rebounds, and Rui Hachimura, the most accurate three-point shooter in NBA playoff history, to have two threes or more, and he hit that one too. So we should cash that one at plus 470. That's a good for the Italian Center. We're going to dive into that around 7:30 today. A new segment called The Weekly Bugle, which is going to be a weekly elk segment we're going to have on the show. We're going to get into that. I read an article on CFL.ca yesterday said three reasons the Elks can win the Grey Cup. So we're going to dive into that.
1: Okay.
0: Kind of easy trivia. Three questions too many. Off season. What off season?
1: What off season?
0: Sobeys and Safeway Liquor Beer of the Week. Long Hop Brewing down in Calgary. They're going to join us. We're going to try their New Zealand IPA for Sobeys and Safeway Liquor Beer of the Week. And then the wrap for William Huff. 6 o'clock hour.

0: 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Perfect for all skill levels, but ideal for shorter hitters and those who are just learning the game. 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Yes. Check him out on Instagram at Rundle Park SC. Last year when Trev was golfing there, he saw that there was a bag of clubs left by a tee box. So he took him.
1: Oh, come on. That's so not true.
0: All right. Evan Bouchard, not a finalist for the Norris Trophy. LTE, your thoughts?
2: Snubbed.
0: Was a bit of a snub. I mean, I didn't think he was going to win it. I thought Werenski was going to win it. I think Werenski is going to win it.
2: But,
0: but how does Bouch not make the top three?
2: Yeah.
0: Now, you know, based on just offensive abilities alone, right? Is there a not great highlight reel of mistakes? Sure there is. But based on offensive abilities alone in the history of the award, he should have been a finalist. I mean, based off the history of the award, maybe he should have won it. I do think Werenski's offensive season missed some games, put up over 80 points, playing with not very many offensive options. I think his offensive season could be argued that was almost as impressive as Bouch's. But the fact that he's not a finalist, Trev, how do you explain this?
1: Well, I mean, there's a narrative on this player, and he is just atrocious defensively. His defensive game is just terrible, and that's how I explain it. It sucks for me. You know, I'm definitely pro Bouch, probably one of the bigger Bouch fans out there, and yeah, I was kind of ticked off, and it was interesting. He spoke, Bouch spoke yesterday.
0: On local radio.
1: Yeah, or not a local?
0: Of course not.
1: Yeah, out east.
0: Yeah, he was on overdrive. Yeah,
1: yeah. And he was upset about that. So first off, it'll be interesting to see. And I was already like, oh, is this going to impact him? Is he going to be in his head? Is he going to have another slow start next year, or is he going to? Does he have that McDavid mentality where he just comes in guns a blazing? But yeah, it doesn't really make sense to me when you look at the numbers. His offensive numbers, like those alone, get you in. They should be enough to get you in. Just by like, it's so impressive. It is so hard to do that. 14-point lead, I believe, to the next closest defenseman.
0: 95-81, yeah.
1: Yeah. And it's interesting because, I mean, there's great cases for all those defensemen. It was really a stacked year for the Norris, for the Norris. But, I mean... 95 points, man. That is so impressive to do. So, yeah, I could go on and on.

0: I absolutely think he deserves to be a finalist. I don't think he should have won it this year necessarily, but I could see him winning down the future for sure.
1: I can't. Like, if he can't be a finalist this year, there's no way these writers will ever vote for him to win the Norris Trophy.
0: Yeah. Right? Maybe that's the case.
1: Like, it's just,
0: But maybe 100 points.
1: He was like statistically better than most of these guys in most categories. I don't think he'll ever win one.
0: Yeah, and that's tough because I look back at Norris Trophy winners previous years, prior years, like Erik Karlsson, you know, when he did it, he was almost minus 30 that year, which is a tough look. Adam Fox's year, which is just ridiculous. Like the fact that Adam Fox that year, I think it was 2021, I believe, or 21-22, he had like 70 points. He won the Norris. I know that's not everything, but his offensive game was mediocre as well. I don't know. I think he should have won it. I said it before and I'll say it again though with Bush, this is just the narrative and it's going to be like this for the rest of his career. He could play flawless defensive hockey for 3 months and the absolute second he makes one play, people will be like, there it is. And then that's the narrative. So it's extremely frustrating. And, I'm kind of annoyed by the finalists.
1: What say you? 780-218-9999, 780-218-9999, if you want to chime in on that conversation. Coming up just after 6:30, we've got YouTube Trev's Trade of the Day. More of your reaction to Bush being snubbed from the Norris Trophy finalists. Couldn't even make the top three. I can't wait to see, like, he had to have finished with the fourth most voting points, right?
0: Yeah, like, I think so.
1: Your work, Professional Hockey Writers Association.
0: And it was Craig Button. It was Noodles. I know. We were starting to think.
1: Both of those guys said that, And look, man, the Rasmus Dahlin thing, I literally did not hear anybody anywhere talk about Rasmus Dahlin as a guy who could possibly win it until Pronger and Friedman, that one night on Hockey Night in Canada, were like, he's number one on both of our ballots. I was like, what?
0: Yeah.
1: I haven't even seen him pop up on, like, the stat heads over on Twitter.
0: Yeah.
1: So
0: and sorry, one last thing. Along with the defensive game, there's the McDavid effect that I just can't stand. Oh, he plays with McDavid. Oh, he plays with, and it's just annoying that the two defensive, like Tyson Barry, who led the league in scoring 1 year, he didn't get a single vote, let alone being close to a final. He led the league in scoring, and so now this year, so he has that going against him as well.
1: Yeah, I mean, I don't think he's putting up 95 points with the Blue Jackets.
0: No, but I think he is there.
1: There's a little bit of that. It shouldn't be factored into the award voting, though.
0: No, like, but I also think if he's on the Blue Jackets, he's probably leading the team in scoring this year.
1: Which is what Werenski did.
0: Yeah.
1: Yeah. All right. Frank Saravalli with very interesting comments yesterday on Sportsnet Radio in Toronto. We're going to dive into those coming up. YouTube Trev's Trade of the Day. We're going to crack some CFL packs as well. If you're listening over on 95.7, be a part of the show, 780-218-9999. If you're watching over on YouTube, hammer the thumbs up to us, sub to the channel. We're almost actually at 14,800 subs, so keep hammering that sub for us. We're trying to make that big push to 15,000, and then after that, we can track down Mr. Beast. That's our end goal here. We got to get to Mr. Beast's level for sure. If you are listening on any of our online platforms, we got a sports update with the best in the biz here, LTE, coming up. 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
11: Hey, good morning. It's a great start to our Friday commute. Volume is light and flowing freely across the capital region. However, you will find some ongoing construction work on 87th Ave and 107th Street. Right there near the intersection, they have the eastbound lanes closed with traffic sharing the westbound lanes. This has definitely been causing delays. I think traffic sharing the northbound lanes as well. So expect delays in all directions. 87th Ave and 170th Street. Police have been on scene directing traffic at times when needed. Visit Mr. Lube Plus Tires from May 8th to 10th, and $2 from every oil change will go towards the MS Society of Canada. No appointment needed with 95.7 Cruise FM traffic. I'm Pauline Higgins.
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All of that live. And then, of course, everything after the fact is made available as a podcast on all podcasting platforms. We're coming at you from the Popeyes Louisiana Kitchen Studio. This time next week, a week from today, we will be at Popeyes on the West End getting that early morning chicken. We're going to be celebrating Ben's month. You can swing on by. Snag a limited edition Ben's Day Collector's Cup that comes with the official Ben's meal. Three-piece tendies, fries, mac and cheese, sauce, and pop for $14.99. 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
1: Yes.
0: It's 170th. Yeah, it's 170th. You can swing on by and pop in next Friday for early lunch, late lunch, regularly timed lunch.
1: And a carnival atmosphere.
0: Oh, it's going to be a good time.
1: We'll be all in there.
0: We'll be in front of that bright orange wall again.
1: Yeah, nice booth.
0: Should be pretty good. We're very much looking forward to that. We're going to crack some packs coming up for Wayne Sports Cards. Before we get to YouTube, Trev's trade of the day, this was Frank Saravalli on Sportsnet Radio in Toronto yesterday about the Oilers' upcoming offseason.
2: I do think significant changes are coming in Edmonton, but I don't know that it's going to come on the back of listening to their superstars, maybe just in the sense that they heard them loud and clear and understanding that this organization took steps backwards, yes. I think a coaching change is likely. I think it's more likely than not that Chris Knobloch and his staff are sent packing. I think there's likely to be front office changes coming in Edmonton as they reshape and restructure. And I really wonder, in terms of how they go about rejigging this roster, what happens next? Do they find a way to convince a team, sweeten a package with a team to move on from Darnell Nurse? I think that's needed. I think they've got a, it's almost like a little bit of addition by subtraction. You can't have a player taking up that much space on your cap and not producing at a level that is commensurate for your team. And so I think that's on top of going out and getting a goalie. I think any one of those things would force you to talk about them the next day. I think the totality of it and what we're going to see for the most consequential offseason maybe in Edmonton Oilers history on tap is worth watching.
0: Rick, what do you think?
3: That's more like it. That's more like it. You had your realistic tweet of,
0: this could be the offseason.
3: And we all took a dose of reality as saying, maybe that's not what you want to happen, but there is a...
0: The Oilers are currently actively, we know this, they're working on trying to get Dickinson, Murphy, and Ingram back. Okay? We've been told that they're working on those three things. But when Frank says Knobloch is and his staff are more than likely than not likely to be blown out. And what do you say? Significant changes in management?
3: He thinks.
0: Okay, look, we know Frank's line to the organization is Stoff. I mean, so Stoff talks to Frank all the time. I'm sure Stoff is probably passing him this stuff. Is that what we're going to see? Is next week, is there going to be a press conference and they're going to do the GM, the president, and the coach?
3: Or is it all Purple Monkey Dishwasher? Imagine Frank Cervelli comes down and says, I think they're looking at Purple Monkey Dishwasher, bringing him in.
0: That's that game, right? Where everything
3: I mean,
0: I don't know. So we'll see. I mean, if you want to chime in on that, 780-218-9999. I made a strong case earlier this week that the only reason to bring Stan Bowman back is to have continuity, but the continuity sucks right now. So why would you do that?
3: No, we don't agree on that. Many that's misses. Just yeah. the. That's just the.
0: I've also. We, the I mean, point that you there's would... all. I think, and we've been led to believe. I'll say that the people who are still on the staff that were there before Bowman and Jackson, there's a bit of a rift between them and the people who've been brought in after Bowman and Jackson. So I wonder if the changes in management are Bowman and Jackson blowing out anybody who was there before and bringing in more of
3: management
0: their guys.
3: Is like a big
0: that could be that could be something as well.
3: But still, that clip hits hard on a Friday. I mean,
0: it does hit hard on a Friday. Knobloch and his staff are more likely than not likely going to be blown out, and Frank is expecting some changes in management.
3: Jordan's got a nice text in the Paris Jewelers inbox.
0: All right, and that's where you can text us. PJ's inbox, 780-218-9999. GM, coach, nurse gone. Steve Simmons.
4: That's it.
0: I don't think I have. I don't have that clip loaded. Yeah, Bowman listening to Saravalli. That's it. Lots of those good ones coming in. Guy Flaming is saying, "Is Frank Saravalli actually Tony Halifax?" I think that could be interesting. Real Slim Davey says, "I don't trust a word Saravalli says. His opinions are often not close to reality."
3: Well, that's...
0: Poopstain says, Frank's an idiot. Well, I mean, we're just passing along. He went on a radio station in Toronto and said, "This is what he expects from the Edmonton Oilers."
3: This is what I think.
0: All right, so we're laying it out for you.

0: YouTube Trev straight of the day. This text comes in from Papa Bear. It says, I wonder if YouTube Trev knows the great power he wields with the trade of the day. My 6-year-old was singing the theme song before bedtime last night, and my 8-year-old asked me what the trade was at supper time. And then he asked, why did he trade Nurse twice? Oh, he's going to trade Nurse a lot between now and July 1st.
1: Yeah. Yeah. We're trying to do something here.
0: So the first day people voted against your trade. Yesterday they voted in favor of your trade.
1: Yes, the majority.
0: And you asked me yesterday to start giving your trade grades.
1: Yes.
0: So we'll get into that a little bit today too.
2: Like a lettered grade?
0: A lettered grade.
2: Satisfactory.
0: A lettered grade. It's a modern day. You either pass or you don't pass. It doesn't matter how smart you are. And nobody never not passes. No. All right, Jeff, what do you got, buddy? Who are you moving today?
1: Okay, yes, I would say Stan, if you're listening. I don't know if it matters because you might not be here in a week. So there's that, but this is I started day one with the sexy trade, you know, a bigger piece, getting a little better sense. I took a step back yesterday, a more realistic approach, probably. Today, we're full on sexy. This is a sexy trade. Oilers fans will be like, oh my gosh, if this happened, I guarantee, I know for me personally, I would be like, this is awesome. This is great. This helps them now. Yes, you have to pay a lot, but I think it makes you a better team right now. So, Zach Hyman, I'm calling you because you're being traded.
2: Whoa.
0: How dare you? I give this trade an F.
1: I want to say thank you for everything.
2: Let him cook.
1: But it hasn't quite, it has worked out for you and we've almost been able to win it, but you're being shipped and I'll tell you where to. But you're not alone. And why Zach Hyman? Why it's a sweetener because we're trying to get rid of Darnell Nurse. So sorry about that, Zach, but you have to be packed with your buddy Darnell.
0: Nurse and Hyman.
1: Zach Hyman, Darnell Nurse, you are heading out east. I would pick other picks.
0: You just keep trading the one pick.
1: But with the same picks I've been trying to get rid of the last few days.
0: The second and third?
1: Yeah, from 2026 second rounder, 2028 first, and third. So you're paying a lot here.
0: Okay, so this is a 2028 first and third, a 2026 second, Zach Hyman and Darnell Nurse.
1: Yeah.
0: Oh, boy. This is going to be sexy as hell.
1: I will say this before. I probably just get the attention of Chris Patrick, the GM of the Capitals. Just maybe start with just the second and third.
0: Wilson trade.
1: And then get some, the negotiating. Okay, I'll throw in a first if you do this, maybe. So that's how the negotiating goes there. But I tell you what, Chris, this is who I want. I want Tom Wilson, just think of that. Olympian career year. He skates. He's physical. Kind of everything you want in a player on McDavid's wing. It would just be perfect. I've always wanted Tom Wilson on the Oilers. Going back 5-6 years ago, I thought he'd be a great fit. And Jacob Chychrun. That's it.
0: Chychrun.
1: I want Tom Wilson and I want Jacob Chychrun. Now, is this realistic? No,
0: of course not.
1: No, not that realistic. I think Chris is just like, what the heck are you doing? However, I will say, I think they're on the decline. The Capitals, they took a step back this year, although they were close. They were still in the mix, but I think the only bright spots really you have are Leonard and Hudson as far as young youth coming up the pipeline. They might have some prospects that I'm not aware of, but Tom Wilson, Jacob Chychrun, those are huge. Those are upgrades. Those are upgrades. I think they are. Yeah, it sucks that you have to get rid of Zach Hyman, but they haven't won with Zach Hyman. You're getting Tom Wilson, who does a lot of things, if not more than Zach Hyman. And Jacob Chychrun is kind of everything you wanted Jake Walman to be and 10 times more. Like, he's like Jake Walman on steroids. He is so underrated. He's got great offensive numbers. These guys got pretty solid contracts, and they've got great term as well. Tom Wilson, year two of a 7-year deal, and Jacob Chychrun just coming off a year one of a 8-year deal. So, what are your thoughts?
0: Put up a poll. So, the Godfather's in it says, does Peter Chiarelli have YouTube Trez's phone? Which I think would be like a bad thing. But then Clean Was Lid says, as soon as Trev said Hyman, I started shaking my head. My gosh, man, why would the Caps do that? So, I mean, but that's back-to-back texts on different sides of it.
1: Yeah. It is, and see, the only reason is I see the Caps window is it's closing. Like, there's no way. I don't know. They've got some players that if I'm Chris Patrick, I don't think you're going to win a cup with the roster you have. I maybe a rebuild's good. Ovi's time is coming to an end. I don't know. It kind of makes sense to me. Makes sense to me a little bit. I kind of see what you mean, though. Obviously, it's not crazy realistic, but I mean, it helps you.
0: Okay, 780-218-9999. No, I was just saying because I heard this week that somebody in the Oilers organization suggested they trade Holloway, Broberg, and a first for Buchnevich. Like, that's somebody who's on the team's payroll when they still had Holloway and
3: Say
0: Broberg.
3: Say that again?
0: Somebody that's being paid by the Edmonton Oilers suggested that they trade Broberg, Holloway, and a first for Pavel Buchnevich. So, like what Trev's saying today, I mean, get this guy a paycheck. As crazy it is. Now this guy texts in and says, honestly, I think you could get Wilson with Howard, a first, and another prospect. No, you can't.
1: No way.
0: I mean, if the Oilers could get Tom Wilson right now for Ike Howard and a first, they would pull the trigger on that. First of all, financially, it's impossible. But this segment drives a lot of interaction. Does. Grumpy Cat says, that's too much. For Wilson and well, a Chikrin.
1: I mean, you have to. If you want to get rid of Nurse's contract, you're going to have to overpay. I'm sorry, you are.
0: Nolan from St. Albert says, I'd hate to lose Hyman, but I'd drive him to the airport if that package was realistic. Andrew, the accountant, says, that's a fireable offense for the Caps if they do that trade. Tube Suck says, if he's like Wallman on steroids, why not just get Wallman some steroids?
1: Hey.
4: That's good. Well played.
0: All right. So let's poll it, Trev. Throw it up on a poll, and we'll see where this goes.
1: Might not have enough characters.
0: Actually, you're right. You might not. You might have to tighten this. Last names only.
1: Okay. So if it's it's not grammatically correct. It's just
0: That's
1: because.
0: Why. Yeah. Paul from The Rock says, this is the best new segment. Keep cooking. Trev.
1: Boom.

0: Freeman, Nurse, a 26 second, a 28 first and third for Tom Wilson and Chychrun. That is YouTube Trev's trade of the day. For those of you in the chat who are like, hey, how many likes did Dusty play a Chiefs thing today? We're not playing.
1: Hey.
0: Look, I know.
1: Great question.
0: No, look. This is not a playoff show. You know, playoff shows, we bang out 500, 600, 700 likes. This is not a playoff show. I've listened to the whole thing. It's the stupidest thing he's ever sent in.
1: That's saying something.
0: No, you heard it. It makes no sense. It's just, what is it even called? What is it?
1: Oh, it's got a title.
0: Oh, well, no, it says a letter. Oh, sorry. A speech about LTE, and speech about is me? Spelled wrong.
1: Oh, it's okay.
0: So 600 likes. We pull off 600 likes on today's show. We'll play the stupidest thing a T's ever sent in. But that seems pretty pretty unreasonable. So I think we're safe.
1: Or we will play it if we don't get 600 likes.
0: No, we're not. No, I'm putting my foot down today because I don't even know what it is. I listen to the whole thing. It's spoken word.
1: Oh.
0: And he pretends to be, he goes, hi, I don't even remember the guy's name.
1: Oh, he's got
0: he's
1: characters?
0: He's got like a character.
1: So this is a script.
0: But he's not, really... I don't want to even play it on the air, but I want to... Jack Simmons.
1: Okay, so a playoff Steve Simmons.
0: But it's just, he's not even doing a character voice. It's a thief. He says his name's Jack Simmons. I'd rather have five more YouTube Trev trades of the day. Let's crack packs here. Let's do this.

0: for Wayne Sports Cards. Brandon from Windsor says, well, I'm like number 119. I'm a glutton for punishment. We're not going to hit 600. I wouldn't even worry about it. If you see us in person later in the future, if you want to hear it, you can ask and I'll play it for you. But come on, I know what you're doing here. What do you say? Jack Simmons. And all he talks about is how, like, I don't know, it's ridiculous. Anyway, we're cracking packs. This says they don't have any of these left. I took them all. 2003 Pacific CFL football.
1: These are really nice cards.
0: These are nice cards.
1: Like, these are...
0: I'd bring this look back.
1: These are fresh.
0: Troy Westwood. Sylvain Girard. Donovan Carter. Joe Fleming. And Jason Claremont, who was my buddy CK's backup quarterback in Regina High School.
1: Claremont Lions?
0: Yeah. What do you got?
1: Alouettes quarterback Tavares Bolden. Now, this is from what year? 2003.
0: This is 2003.
1: These are so sweet.
0: These are awesome.
1: These are great cards.
0: Trev, show the look at these cards. I want this set. I want to complete this set. I'm sure I can just go buy it for probably not much online, but look how nice these cards are. This is 2003. They were ahead of the game. Terry Vaughn.
1: Maximum overdrive Michael Jenkins.
0: Nice.
1: That guy could run.
0: Terry Vaughn, Edmonton Eskimos. Legend. Clifford Ivory. Andre Kerwan. Kelly Wiltshire.
1: Kelly Wiltshire.
0: Hey, Kelvin Anderson. He was a stud. These are beautiful cards, man. I like it.
1: Lawrence Phillips, RIP.
0: We've definitely never cracked these before. I was going to say, Wallman comes into Wayne's quite a bit. And he collects Pokemon cards. He does Pokemon cards. I just can't imagine being in there as a guy who makes $7 million a year. You can buy whatever you want. Like, he could sit there, he could spend $3,000, $5,000, $10,000 on cards and wouldn't even... Yeah. I mean, he was in there the other day. I popped in to pick up some cards for a break I'm going to be doing tomorrow. And he's just kind of standing in front of the Pokemon wall, just looking at stuff. And all I could think of was, like, that guy's got millions of dollars in his bank account. And he can buy whatever he wants in this store. How cool is that?
2: He wants to catch them all, Dusty.
0: He is. He's trying to catch them all. Yeah. He's trying to catch them all.
2: I got Ricky Ray, boys. Look at that.
0: Did you get Ricky Ray?
2: Yeah.
0: There it is.
2: Awesome.
0: Look at that beautiful Ricky Ray card.
1: These are outstanding.
0: Yeah, these are nice.
3: Outstanding.
0: I wonder how much...
1: You got them all, hey? What is it, like
0: I think there was only one box, and there was only four packs left in it, so I was like the Pokemon guy. I got them all. Let me see. 2003 Pacific CFL set. I wonder if that's a thing on eBay. Ooh. 2004 is a beautiful card, too. Here's a complete set. 2003 CFL football regular version complete set. 110 cards, $31 or best offer.
2: OBO.
0: Here it is for $40, and that's the red version. Ah, I might have to get this as a CFL fan. That looks pretty good. All right. Anyway, check out Wayne Sports Cards. SPX came out this week. If you remember the crack pack, I got 6 boxes of that stuff. We're going to do that tomorrow. Don't want to do a break on Mother's Day because... Now that just wouldn't be nice. So we're going to do a break on Saturday. So what are you pointing at, Trev?
2: Quick grade on the trade.
0: Oh, yeah. Geez, what am I grading it from? Like, creativity level?
2: If it happened.
0: You want me to grade it on a reality? If this trade actually happened, what would I grade it?
2: Yeah.
0: For the Oilers.
2: For me. For the Oilers.
1: I'm confused as to hold this grading in voting.
0: You're confused. Like, I'm the guy doing the grading.
1: No, but like who? Like, what are we voting?
0: So if this trade went through...
2: Yeah, it's a good trade.
0: What would I grade it?
2: Yeah. For the Oilers' return.
1: From an Oilers' perspective. POV.
2: Yeah.
1: Okay.
0: I give you a B.
2: B, eh?
0: Is that okay? I know you're heartbroken.
2: That's okay.
0: B plus.
2: Thank you.
0: You're welcome. All right, we got Chris Johnston coming up. We got to get his thoughts on everything that happened this week in Leafland, but I do want his thoughts on, Frank Cervalli saying that there's more.

0: likely than not that Knobloch and his staff are going to be gone, and there's going to be some changes in management here with the Oilers. So we'll dive into that a little bit. Play Alberta early bird bet of the day. That's a good for the Italian Center. Summer around here got a whole lot better. We're going to dive into that. And then the weekly bugle with Elks Camp opening up this week. So we'll get into that as well. 6 o'clock hour has been brought to you by Ewell. If you're listening over on 95.7 this morning, stick around. A couple minutes of commercials. Quick traffic update. If you're watching on YouTube, please sub to the channel. Trying to make a big push here to 15,000 subs. And we're only at 136 likes. So we don't have to worry.
1: If we don't get to 600.
0: We don't play the stupidest thing a Chiefs ever sent in. If you are listening online, we got a sports update for you. 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Trev and a bunch of nasties are going out to watch the Blue Jays in July. Should be a good time. Any other trip or cruise or vacation that you're planning, she can look after that too. 780-970-4834. Here's the update.
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1: Hey, hey, happy Friday. It's a really nice drive out there. Roads are in great shape. Volume is light around the capital region. I had my eyes on a few delays northbound on the West Hende near 87th Ave. Looked like a few vehicles were pulled off on the left shoulder. So do expect that. No major delays, just a bit of a slowdown you might want to keep right. 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I'm Pauline Higgins.
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0: 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EdmontonSportsTalk.com, wherever we got you today. We do appreciate the support. We've got lots to get to in hour number two. Chris Johnson is going to join us right away. He's our GS Construction Hockey Insider. We got the Play Alberta early bird bet of the day still to come. That's a good for the Italian Center. And Elks main camp opens this weekend. We'll dive into a new segment we got this year called the Weekly Bugle. Check it out. I got an elk call thing. So I'm going to blow
12: do
0: this.
12: Do you need it, though?
0: Well, I do pretty sweet.
12: I don't think
0: sweet.
12: You do.
0: Yeah. I do pretty sweet elk noises myself. We're going to have to leave that for Levi one week on the disc voicemail. We'll see about that. Here's the 7 o'clock hour brought to you by GameSense. 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
0: we got lots to talk about in the world of the National Hockey League, starting, of course, with the Edmonton Oilers. 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CJ, happy Friday, my man. How you doing?
14: I'm doing great, fellas. How are you?
0: Good, good. We know it's been a crazy week in Toronto, so we'll definitely get to the Leafs in a second. Carolina Hurricanes are a wagon. We'll get into that a little bit as well. But got to start with the Edmonton Oilers. We haven't had a chance to chat with you since last weekend. And yesterday on Sportsnet Radio in Toronto, Sarah Volley was on saying that more likely than not, Knobloch and his staff are going to be changed, and there will be some changes in management. I don't know if you're hearing the same thing. Obviously, with Leon and Connor being so frustrated last weekend with the way things have gone over the last couple of years, I don't think it would be surprising, but do you think they make that many significant changes?
14: Yeah, I certainly can't say it with as much certainty because I haven't been told that specifically. But, you know, you look at the situation and understand that how important next season is. You know, I think that they have to look to be better in every facet of the organization. And you know, the roster is an obvious place that they'll get to as they get into June and July and you start seeing trades and signings. But, you know, in the meantime, you know, the review has to be done on the coaching staff and even perhaps the front office staff. And you know, look, Chris Knobloch has a contract that hasn't even kicked in yet, an extension that he signed last offseason. But, you know, in situations like this where I think the stakes are so high for a team, certainly wouldn't be totally surprising. But, you know, the bigger question for me is who are you bringing in if that happens? Because, you know, clearly it's not just about removing a coach. It's about, you know, finding someone that you think can do a better job and give the Oilers a chance to win the Stanley Cup next year better than the existing staff could.
0: Well, the name that always has been coming up for the last month or so is Bruce Cassidy. You know, a guy who's had success, put together a lot of very good regular seasons as a head coach in the league as well. Is that a name that you would probably hear in any market that's looking for a head coach, right? Like, he would be a pretty sought-after guy, wouldn't he?
14: Yeah, I think especially with a team that's looking to win, you know, quickly.
0: In the next couple years, you know, right?
14: Bruce, yeah. Right. You know, and I'm not saying Bruce couldn't do a longer-term job, but I think at the stage of his career and the teams he's coached, I mean, the Bruins teams he had made the playoffs every year. The Vegas teams he coached made the playoffs every year. He went to two cup finals, won the one with the Golden Knights. So I think, you know, he...

0: he's kind of developed that reputation, was on Canada's bench in Milan. You know, he's developed that reputation as someone who's can handle those moments, and I think is difficult on teams at times. I mean, that's you know, the name of the game, but it does seem to, you know, have sort of a shelf life, as I think basically 99% of coaches do, everyone other than John Cooper, it seems. Yeah. So you know, I think that Cassie would make sense, certainly for a team like the Oilers. I guess the question is, does it make sense for Bruce Cassidy to come to Edmonton, or does he want to wait? You know, he's still getting paid, and we'll just see how kind of that plays out. If you remember last year, Pete DeBoer basically sat out the entire year and watched things from afar. And so, you know, I think, you know, that to me is the question. Is he ready to work again starting next season, or does he want to wait, take some more time?
1: It's going to be a very interesting balancing act. Like, if you're Darryl Cates right now, and you're sitting there and you see your prized possessions in immediate availability saying that the team has taken big steps backwards over the last couple of years, going as far as naming some guys that were on the 24 team that they lost along the way. And I guess in their opinion, you know, haven't really found the right replacements for them just yet. When you've got, you know, you can say 2 years, you could also say one really big year with next offseason looming for Connor McDavid. It's got to be a tough balancing act of, you know, do you run it back? And we were talking yesterday, like, what's the best reason to keep Stan Bowman as general manager? And the only real thing we could come up with is just continuity.
2: It's
1: like,
2: not
1: just
2: the best, but it's,
1: but they've been trending in the wrong direction. So do you really want that? But you're sitting here and you go, okay, well, we put these guys in place over the last 24 months for Jackson, you know, almost 3 years to keep Connor McDavid around. As much as people want significant change, to kind of start all over might be just as risky, couldn't it be?
0: Yeah, I think it's impossible, honestly. You know, it's not to say there can't be some smaller changes within the front office and the structure of things, but if you're talking about either Jeff Jackson or Stan Bowman or both, I mean, we're getting into May here. And as we've seen, like, Nashville, they're, what, 2.5 months into a search for their new GM. You know, even the Vancouver, you know, Toronto's just made its hire. But, you know, it takes time to do those searches properly. And then the person who comes in the first day looks around and goes, okay, who is everybody here? And you know, I just think there's a lot more that goes into the general manager's job than what we see. Obviously, we talk a lot about GMs when it comes to trades and signings, you know, the things that we can measure. But there's also literally just the management of the team, the different departments, all the people that work inside the building. And so I think with where the Oilers are at, it would be, for my eyes, it would be extremely risky, borderline stupid, to go into a season as important as next year. And we're sitting here, you know, getting towards mid-May and not have made that decision. So I'd be surprised if it was that significant of a front office shakeup. Doesn't mean it can't happen, but I don't think it actually makes too much sense because, yes, Connor's got 2 years left on his deal, but we all know at the end of next season, there's going to be a conversation. Either he's extending or they're trading him. I can't imagine that they would be walking him potentially to free agency in 2 years' time. I mean, again, it's possible, but it would seem probably unlikely. So this is all about next year, and then we'll see where things are at. And I would expect the same key people in the front office anyway being in the jobs for that time.
2: EST hockey insider Chris Johnston joining us from TSN and The Athletic, GS Construction Firehouse Subs Hotline. You had a piece out on Austin Matthews and the Leafs on the clock. I'm curious what time is on that clock right now in a fascinating week for the Toronto Maple Leafs, going from the Chayka, Simmons, Pelly, whatever you want to call it. I think your word was uncomfortable for that whole ordeal. You then get to Austin Matthews' words, and then you get to the draft lottery. Your thoughts on that whole week and how it unraveled?
0: Yeah, it was pretty wild. You know, when it comes to Austin Matthews, it's maybe about 11 o'clock, you know, before midnight. It doesn't mean that you're quite there yet, but, you know, this is a really critical time for the Leafs organization with their captain. You know, Austin at this point in time, and I will double, triple down on this, is not fully committed to being back in Toronto at this, you know, for next season. He does have a contract as well, obviously, for the next 2 years. So there's a lot to sort of be navigated there. But, you know, I think he really needs to see something that makes him believe it's the right decision for him. You know, it feels like a little bit of a crossroads, I guess, is the best way to put it. This was obviously a very challenging year for the Maple Leafs. And, you know, he's getting to age 29. And I think sort of similar to what we saw last summer with Connor McDavid before he did ultimately sign that extension, I think he really wants to look at things and wants to consider his options. It's not just blind faith or you know, yeah, this is going to be fine. And as exciting as the number one overall pick is, and it certainly is, it's a game changer for the Leafs. It's a huge stroke of luck. I think it sets them up much better for the next 3 to 5 to 10 years. Getting a pick like that sort of by accident, the way it all worked out, you know, it doesn't necessarily, I wouldn't say, make them a bigger contender next year. I mean, let's be reasonable. Even as you know, great as Gavin McKenna is likely to be, most players when they enter the league in their first year are not making a huge impact on the team. There's a bit of, a stepping stone there that needs to happen. So, you know, there's a lot to kind of be sorted through with Matthews. I know John Chyka and Matt Sundin plan to travel to Arizona here in the near future to sit down with him and his agent and, you know, have these conversations. And the reality is, based on what, you know, I've been told, is that Austin's not making up his mind till July. He really wants to see how the Leafs get through this next stretch of schedule, which is so important, obviously, for all teams in rebuilding the rosters and making changes. And so, you know, even though this was a dramatic week, I don't think we've heard the end of it.
1: Chris Johnson with us on the show this morning. Let's get to the actual playoffs happening right now, where Carolina is on the verge of becoming the first team ever to go back-to-back sweeps to start two straight seven-game series. I know they've rolled through early stages of the playoffs before and then came up short in conference finals, but man, they are on a mission right now, aren't they?
0: Yeah, they're suffocating teams. I mean, they're just not giving anything up. If you look at the goals against and chances against and everything right down, it's not just, you know, lucky goaltending or hot goaltending or anything like that. They just flat outplayed the Ottawa Senators and they're outplaying the Philadelphia Flyers now in round two. And it sets up an interesting dynamic. I mean, they're going to play the winner if they move on of Montreal Buffalo. That series plays game two tonight. Carolina can finish off a sweep tomorrow. I mean, they might have time for a European barnstorming tour before the third round starts. I mean, like, I don't know what they're going to do for the potential gap off. And it's just, you know, kind of a quirk of the NHL scheduling. You know, they're not going to be complaining about that, but it is going to be something for them to be navigating because, you know, they have started so well. I'm sure, you know, a little bit of time off is nice for the injured players and to rest the bodies and minds and things. But, you know, it literally could be a 10 or 11 day window if they manage to complete the sweep on Saturday. So, you know, pretty impressive between, you know, them and then, you know, obviously you have Colorado having a chance to go up 3-0 in their series. I mean, you've never seen two teams in the same year start the playoffs with a 7-0 record. So, you know, I don't know if that's meaning we're on the crash course for the cup just yet, but, you know, kind of an interesting start to this second round.
1: You mentioned that other series out east, Montreal, Buffalo, game two tonight. Thought the Habs started a little slow in game one. We're much better over the final 40 minutes. Is there a bounce back coming tonight for them? I think it's going to be a long series. It's just interesting to see how big game two is going to be.
0: Yeah, I think they need it. You know, just especially coming through seven games with Tampa in the first round, that was a pretty emotional series. I think it was a draining series. You know, every game in that first round was decided by a goal. So Montreal played a lot of its sort of high tense hockey, if you know what I mean. There wasn't an ability to cruise at any stage against the Lightning. And so, you know, look, I am a believer in that sort of adage that, you know, even if they went down 2-0, you haven't lost a series till you go home and lose a game there. But, you know, I think for the Canadians, maybe as much as the result, it's important that they play a little better game. And you know, you had Lane Hutson sort of throwing himself on the sword yesterday about an early mistake he made in game one. So you know, I expect them to bounce back, but, you know, the Sabres look pretty good too right now. I mean, it's kind of a strange year. I mean, this playoff format, I guess, produces weird results at times. But you know, you got a few teams here that look like they could really be chugging towards a conference final all at the same time.
1: All right, CJ, before we let you go, lots of anger and confusion in this market yesterday. Evan Bouchard, not a finalist for the Norris Trophy. And look, I would say it's a category this year that was probably, you know, at least six defensemen deep. It was a very strong year for defensemen in the National Hockey League. I always thought Werenski was going to and should win it. But I thought for sure Bouchard, with the season that he had, was going to be a finalist. What was your take on that yesterday?
0: I was surprised he wasn't in the top three. I mean, as hard as it was, and it was hard, I had to leave one or two players that I really would want in my five in a perfect world off the ballot entirely, because you only get to pick five. I had Bouchard second on my ballot, and really I was going back and forth between one or two. So, like, to me, the lowest he was going to be on my ballot was two, but I'm one of however many voters. There's a lot of them out there, obviously. And so, you know, I was surprised he wasn't top three. I think some of the voters missed the forest for the trees there at times. I know we're all looking at different stats nowadays, but you know, just the way the offense works with Evan on the ice, and I don't think his defensive results were nearly as bad as they can be. I know that there's a glaring highlight here or there, but I think if you look across the body of work, he deserved to be a finalist. But alas, I guess it'll have to wait till next year.
1: As always, man, we appreciate it. Have a great weekend, and we'll talk to you next week.
0: All right, boys, take care.
1: There you go. That is Chris Johnston joining us on the Firehouse Subs Hotline. Easy to grab a hot and hearty sub close to home. Firehouse Subs, hot, hearty, and made to satisfy. So there you go. That's Bouchard number two on CJ's ballot. He was number one on Noodles' ballot and number one on Craig Button's ballot. So don't blame the guys who are regulars on our show. That's a first-place vote for Bouch, another first-place vote for Bouch, and then a second-place vote for Evan Bouchard. What's going on here? Something doesn't add up. Something doesn't add up at all. We'll see what happens. Like, I'm going to play the Saravalli clip again because we were talking about it there with Chris Johnston. And, I mean, let's just listen. This was Frank yesterday on Toronto radio.
3: I do think significant changes are coming in Edmonton, but I don't know that it's going to come on the back of listening to their superstars, maybe just in the sense that they heard them loud and clear and understanding that this organization took steps backwards, yes. I think a coaching change is likely. I think it's more likely than not that Chris Knobloch and his staff are sent packing. I think there's likely to be front office changes coming in Edmonton as they reshape and restructure. And I really wonder, in terms of how they go about rejigging this roster, what happens next? Do they find a way to convince a team, sweeten a package with a team to move on from Darnell Nurse? I think that's needed. I think they've got to, it's almost like a little bit of addition by subtraction. You can't have a player taking up that much space on your cap and not producing at a level that is commensurate for your team. And so I think that's on top of going out and getting a goalie. I think any one of those things would force you to talk about them the next day. I think the totality of it and what we're going to see for the most consequential offseason maybe in Edmonton Oilers history on tap is worth watching.
1: All right, so there, that's what Frank Saravalli said yesterday. He said it's more than likely that Knobloch and his staff will essentially be blown out. And then he said some changes to the front office.
2: Management is a big...
1: Well, I'm wondering if, you know, just trying to read into Frank's comments there.
2: And the text you got at 3 in the morning.
1: And Tommy Gazzola, likely 3 sheets to the wind at 3:30 in the morning, text me and said that Bill Scott has been interviewed twice for the Nashville job. I wonder if it's they changed the coaching staff and they changed some pieces under Jackson and Bowman. Now, it's interesting because Paul Coffey is like a Cates guy and a Cates advisor. And I'm not sure Coffey's like the biggest fan of Jeff Jackson. So if Cates is like, if Coffey's really in Cates' ear here, I wonder if he can be convinced that they blow it all up. I don't know.
2: Risky and borderline stupid was the quote that Chris Johnston had for
1: to like everybody goes.
2: Yeah, and I know that's kind of on top of

0: blowing it all up. I mean, very, very risky, and you could argue perhaps stupid. But yeah, probably.
1: But then you're battling. Is it a necessary evil that you have to do?
0: Exactly. Are you allowing the same people that doing the same things over and over again to put you behind the eight ball again? So,
2: and just a little bit of a different approach. I wonder if one of their biggest reasons to not make change is, you know, I know McDavid and Draisaitl. We all know they said that they've taken a step back, but. Who makes the call here? Kate? Does that convince McDavid? That almost, in my eyes, if I was McDavid, I'd be like, here we go again. Like, here we go again. How many times do we have to change a coach? How many times do we have to change a general manager? That would kind of steer me away maybe even more. You know what I mean? Like, we're doing this again?
1: I understand.
0: It's the continuity word that pops up.
1: But
0: again.
1: If those two guys...
2: It's tough.
1: And you know how they spoke last weekend? You know they're more frustrated than they came across on the mic. And they came across very frustrated on the mic. So if those two guys are sitting there going, we've been only heading in the wrong direction since basically Jeff Jackson started calling the shots. I mean, are they really going to sit there and go, and now you're going to get rid of him?
2: Yeah.
1: When they're clearly not happy with the job that he did.
2: Yeah.
1: So... very interesting. I mean, if you're going, the coaching thing can wait a little bit. If you're going to make some changes, I would think, like, I've made the case, like, I don't think Bowman should continue as general manager, but I wonder if changes to the front office are just moving some of the deck chairs around beneath Bowman and Jackson, and then they blow out the coaching staff, and that's the bigger picture, and then we'll see what they can accomplish.
2: What does that do? That does nothing.
1: Oh, a coaching change. I mean, a coaching change should, whether for bad or good, change something, you would hope. But
2: more questions. Connor, the narrative is you're a coach killer. What are your thoughts on that?
0: Oh, yeah.
2: Like, that's going to be just great for him if he wants to stay here longer than he, you know?
1: Yeah. That's true. I mean, it could also be a little bit of
2: like those questions.
1: Through a series of coaches.
2: Yeah. Yeah, here we are again.
0: There's no decisions made that leave you coming out of it with negative
2: It's
0: press.
2: All just, unfortunate.
1: 780-218-9999 is where you can slide in. Troll says, leaving the fate of McDavid's future in the hands of Bowman is riskier and dumber to me, but that's just my opinion.
0: Hampton Steve, as much as I think they should fire Bowman, the problem I'm having is figuring out who the obvious better replacement option is, whereas the obvious replacement when you look at coaching is, I mean, Cassidy waiting around. I mean, that's something you can plug and play, but...
1: 780-218-9999. Keep those thoughts coming in. Let's dive over to your Play Alberta Early Bird Bet of the Day. 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Hang out from 9 to 11. Lock Shop 11 till noon. Today, Oil Stream. And it's going to be a banger from 12 until 1. EST Afternoons from 1 until 3. It might just be me reading Tommy texts. And then the Reed Wilkins Show from 3 until 6. 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We got Matt's Soccer Weekend Extravaganza, which is plus 1670. Man City to win. Arsenal to win. Aston Villa to win. Atletico Madrid to win. Bayern Munich to win. And Borussia Dortmund to win. Plus 1670. You're a soccer guy. You like that one?
0: Soccer.
1: 1670. Yesterday in the lock shot, they put together those CFL wins futures. Riders over 9.5 wins. Red Blacks under 8.5 wins. Plus 240. And the Jays play of the day yesterday will be up for a bit.

0: The Elks over 7.5 regular season wins. That's been boosted to plus 150.
1: I'd get on that.
0: Yeah? Over 7.5. You hope. God. It's a nice number to get boosted up to plus 150. So if you think the Elks can win 8 games this year, plus 150. In the NBA tonight, we've got the Sixers minus 123 at home against the Knicks. And we've got the Timberwolves plus 160 dogs at home against the Spurs. And then in the National Hockey League, we've got the Habs and the Sabres. And Buffalo's a minus 130 favorite at home. And the Golden Knights and the Ducks are actually a pickup. Minus 109 on each side of that one. Let's put together a little three-gamer here. Trev, what are you going to start us with, man? We got the Habs, Sabres. We got the Knights, Ducks. We got the Sixers and the Knicks and the Spurs and the Timberwolves, or anything. If you want to dive into the Major League Baseball angle, you certainly can.
2: Okay. Yeah, this is good. I was actually looking at the NBA, but I forgot about... I'm going to go with Ducks over the Golden Knights tonight.
0: All right. Ducks going
2: home. They're winning the series, man.
0: All right.
2: They're all over the Golden Knights.
1: That's what I was going to pick.
0: Oh yeah.
2: Nice.
0: We both can't pick it.
2: Great minds think alike.
1: That's just it.
0: All right. So the Ducks are minus 109. That's where we'll start. Rick, where are you going to go, buddy?
3: I will take the Knicks.
0: Again, the Knicks. Last game was a little bit closer, but they still pulled out in the clutch moments. Knicks plus 106. That's going to boost the number nicely. And you know what I'm going to do? I'm going to go to a little bounce back spot for the Jays here at home against the Angels.
3: Yes.
0: Let's go three-sporter. We'll go three-sport parlay. Ducks, Blue Jays, and Knicks. It's plus 536 before a boost, so it'll be probably around at least plus 565, plus 570 after we get it boosted. You'll be able to find it on the EST specials page over at playalberta.ca. All right, coming up in the second half of the second hour today, we got that's a good for the Italian Center. More of your reaction to any thoughts on the Oilers blowing out the entire coaching staff and making some changes to management. What say you? What do you think they do? And what's the proper path? I mean, you, like somebody said, you continue down this path, or is it riskier to continue down this path than it is to start a whole new path?
1: The unknown.
0: What say you? 780-218-9999. And the Weekly Bugle, Elks Camp, begins this weekend. Main camp starts this weekend. We're going to take a look at that team as they get set to hopefully take significant steps in the right direction this season. We got a sports update with Lieutenant Eric on all of our online platforms. 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
5: Hey, good morning, guys. Overall, it's a pretty good commute. We are obviously seeing a bit of volume out there, but nothing like what we usually see this time of day. That issue that was on the northbound lanes of the West Henday near 87th Ave has cleared up. Just a bit of volume on the South Henday from Heritage Valley Trail towards Gateway Boulevard Calgary Trail. We are getting reports of a collision on 50th Street just north of Millwoods Road, and there might be a collision on 34th Street at the White Mud. So watch for some delays to build through there. Crews may need to arrive on scene as well. Visit Mr. Lube Plus Tires from May 8th to 10th, and $2 from every oil change will go towards the MS Society of Canada. No appointment needed with 95.7 Cruise FM Traffic. I'm Pauline Higgins.
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6: Jeff hits all the top forwards. He can move the puck. He has more skill to show also. But this is a player, big, strong D-man, who's coming into his own. I can see his game trending up, and it's time to act on it.
7: Here comes Adam Larson, streaking up the ice through the puck in front. He scores!

0: Sexy defenseman Adam Larson. Oh,
1: yes.
0: Peter Chiarelli, you're hilarious.
1: Sexy.
0: You were always hilarious, and some of the work you did was really, really funny. That's for sure. I saw some tweet that he was spotted at the Vancouver airport. Might have been from years ago, but it popped up again.
1: You know, you can get out of folklore
0: between Chiarelli and Dorion.
1: Well, fan legend and all that. Like, you could, yeah, winning cups is one thing.
0: Yeah.
1: But the legacy that Chiarelli left behind, I mean, he'll be remembered for...
0: It'll impact families for years.
1: Exactly.
0: Yeah. All right, it is the Nielsen Show. We're coming at you from the Popeye's Louisiana Kitchen Studio today. You can text us anytime in the Parrish Jewelers inbox, and one of your text messages will take home the Royal Pizza. It's a text of the day. YouTube Trev in the 6 o'clock hour today did lay out YouTube Trev's trade of the day. You can vote on it right now over on YouTube. You can also hammer the thumbs up for us. We'd appreciate that. And sub to the channel. Trying to make that push to 15,000 subs. We're almost to 14,800. Trev's trade was Zach Hyman, Darnell Nurse, 2026 second, 2028 first and third for Tom Wilson and Jacob Chychrun. And actually, 46% of people say yes, they would do it. 54% say no. And Trev, anytime you're between 40 and 60, I think you've kind of come up with something interesting.
2: Okay.
0: And that's 3 for 3 this week.
2: Oh, well, that's good then.
0: So yeah, that's good, yeah.
2: I agree with you there. I am surprised. I thought it was going to be like 80% yes, do this, and 20% no. I know.
0: Oh, just 46% yes.
2: But I think it might be a little bit of the no votes have just been the realistic approach. Like, Trev, this wouldn't happen.
0: And I understand that. Yeah, but you're saying as an Oilers fan,
2: if
0: would
2: this,
0: you do this trade?
2: If this was possible, like if GM of
0: would
2: the
0: you
2: Capitals.
0: Do it? Yeah.
2: I would certainly do this, yes.
0: All right, let's dive into that's a good for the Italian center. Hey, did your mom go there?
1: Yes.
0: What did she think?
1: Loved it.
0: Yeah, of course she did. How long was she there for?
1: We didn't.
0: 2 hours.
1: I forgot to start the timer, but it was enough.
0: I'm glad she had a good time. Yeah. The legend of the Italian center lives up to its name. Absolutely wonderful place if you're looking for something heading into, you know what?
1: Well,
0: may I suggest this?
1: Well,
0: Mother's Day.
1: Well,
0: coming up on Sunday. What does mom love more than a panino from the Italian Center? And there's also a bunch of excellent desserts that you can cater
1: you
0: to
1: get
0: as
1: some
0: well.
1: For yourself, yeah.
0: Maybe mom loves various deli meats.
1: 200 grams of shaved prosciutto.
0: Exactly. It's
1: and
0: what
1: some
0: I
1: flowers.
0: Always, it's yeah. what I always want.

0: good. So yeah, hit up the Italian Center because it's good. Okay, so a couple of things I wanted to get to. I want to get to this one. Summer here at the Edmonton Sports Talk offices just got a lot better, courtesy your brother. He was by yesterday.
1: What?
0: He came by yesterday.
1: My brother came by.
0: Yeah, your brother came really? By. Must have been shortly after you left. Came in with his little guy.
1: Okay.
0: And dropped off the Margaritaville margarita mixer.
1: That, I saw that in the kitchen.
0: Yeah.
1: I thought that was a gauge there. Thing or something.
0: No, oh, no, well, it will be.
1: It has gauge written all over
0: as
1: it.
0: Soon as we saw it come in, we're like, oh, man.
1: Uh-oh.
0: Gage was going to make, Gage was going to, this is going to be awesome. So yeah, Lucas, shout out to Lucas. Thanks, man. Came by yesterday, dropped off. It's heavy duty. Like, it's a heavy piece of machinery, this thing. I've never used one of these things before. I don't really know even what goes into a margarita, but I'm a big fan of slushy drinks in the summertime.
1: Summer of 2009, my Croatian friend and I, Ryan Grzinic, he bought one, and it was, I mean, it was lights out.
0: Like, every day, margaritas.
1: Literally lights out, like, blacked out by, like, 6 p.m.
0: Really?
1: Yeah. It's great.
0: What's the mix that goes into a margarita?
1: Oh, you put ice in it? And you can... So I mean, like, you can really do it. It's like a slush machine. Like
0: so you can make anything you want.
1: Really, you can do whatever you want, I guess. But
0: I've still got that Texas Mickey
1: sure.
0: in my office.
1: Well.
0: What is that? Is that vodka or what is that? I'm going to go get it first.
1: Sure, yeah, okay, yeah.
0: Because Jay was like, now Texas we can finally open up the Texas Mickey.
1: Well, why not? Yeah. You ever dabbled in the Jimmy Buffett Margaritaville machine?
2: No, this is new to me, man. This is new.
1: Are you a margarita fan?
2: I will say, like, I struggle with tequila. I struggle with all hard alcohol.
1: It's a clean.
2: I make faces, man. I can't help it.
1: You go to the West Edmonton Mall water park, and you can get those margaritas there, and you can just drink them kind of, and you're wet, like you're out of the pool.
2: I want that.
1: Here
0: Whoa.
1: We go.
0: We've been waiting for the right occasion.
2: Shout out Penner's.
0: Penner's Pancakes dropped this off. Even put a little... Oh, man, look at this. Barely lift this.
2: That's like the Stanley Cup.
0: Yeah, this is Bacardi white rum. Superior white rum. And it says on it, thanks to EST for all you do, Penner's Pancakes. And so we could use this for the margarita machine, right? This would work out very well.
1: Yeah.
0: Yeah. Look at this. This is...
1: I mean, you could essentially create your own drink here if you want. Like, you know, like you could.
0: So you can put whatever you want into it.
1: The Dustin Nielsen.
0: See, you must just load the ice cubes into part of the machine and then it crushes it up.
1: Something,
0: and then,
1: yeah, it's pretty cool.
0: I'm excited to try it.
1: Yeah.
0: I'm excited to try it. So it's going to be a summer of, I think people who drink them a lot call them Margies.
2: I don't know.
1: Sure.
0: There are no rules
1: with the Jimmy Buffett Margaritaville machine.
0: Vitamin J says, guys, with white rum, you're making daiquiris.
1: Correct.
0: What? Okay, really? Oh, Trev, yeah, you're a bartender.
1: Yeah.
0: So what goes into a margarita? Tequila?
2: Lime, triple sec, and...
0: What's triple sec?
2: tequila.
0: Oh.
2: With lime juice, triple sec, tequila, I believe, if I'm not mistaken.
0: No, but what's triple sec?
2: It's... I don't know. I know I put it in the drinks. I never asked what it is.
0: No idea what it is. Anyway, we're excited for this. So big thanks to Lucas making the summer around here. That's a good... Hey, how about Glue Guy fixing the basketball hoop too yesterday?
1: Oh,
0: like, things are really starting to hit a stride right now.
2: I know what we're doing after the show.
0: We're playing a game of 21 after the show today.
2: Yes, it's been almost 2 months.
0: Yeah, oh yeah, I know.
2: It has been
0: almost 2 months. But it looks like it's on there. Reed Wilkins was just going to Dunk City yesterday.
2: Oh, it's so sturdy. It's never been... This sturdy.
0: We got it anchored right into the wall.
2: Yeah. I helped Glue Guy.
0: Did you help him? Do you hold it? Do you hold some stuff?
2: Yeah. I had the screwdriver. I was screwing it.
0: Okay. So that's exciting too. So, I mean, there's a lot of good things going on around here, but those are two of my favorite things over the last little while.
1: Yes.
0: Yes. All right, keep your text messages coming in here at 780-218-9999, 780-218-9999, but, and what's it supposed to be, 24 degrees on Sunday?
1: Oh,
0: perfect. Oh, that's right in the wheelhouse.
1: I saw 26 next week.
2: Perfect disc golf weather.
1: A little too hot for you?
0: It's
1: too hot.
0: We're at 26 in May? Get out of here.
1: That's great.
0: Gag Six and says, man, you guys are clueless. LOL. Triple sec is an orange liqueur.
1: No, we didn't say we weren't clueless.
0: Yeah, yeah, I mean, no, I literally said, what's a triple sec? Yeah. I mean, you're right. I was completely clueless about triple sec. Jason Wood says, triple sec is a clear orange flavored liqueur from France. typically containing 20 to 40% alcohol. Used primary in cocktails for its bright citrus flavor. All right.
2: I don't remember that. That's
0: crazy.
2: I
0: have to pick Gager up some triple sec so he can make us all these sweet things. Oh, you know what else was a positive that eventually I guess we could work into the margarita machine? I had a good call yesterday about with a local distillery about getting Birdie Booze fired back up. Taking a bottle of Birdie Booze over to his place next Tuesday.
1: Did Patty from the Canadian Brew House email you?
0: Take it back. No.
1: Okay.
0: Was he supposed to? Anyway.
1: Just leave that hanging.
0: I got something cooking with the possible return of the Birdie Booze. So maybe more on that next week after I have that that meeting on Tuesday. Yes. Actually, you know what's crazy? So the guy I had the meeting with, I don't want to name names yet. I don't want to get banned from Hop Sings, but it was a good. We chatted on the phone. He told me. I told you about this. I came over to you after the call. You said, never believe the call I just had.
1: Well, it took precedence in the call.
0: Yeah.
1: Then you talked about
0: the drink. Like he told me this story, and then I said, I'll bring over a bottle of Birdie Booze on Tuesday, and we'll see if we can remake this thing. So the guy that I was talking to lost his dog 6 weeks ago, and there's sightings of it every week down in the River Valley, but they haven't been able to find her yet, which I thought is just fascinating. He's been looking. He said they brought in like a drone with like infrared. They brought in trackers and they're trying to find their dog. It's a red lab.
1: Red lab.
0: And it's just running loose in the River Valley right now for 6 weeks. So if you see a red lab running around the River Valley, grab it.
1: And the area, is it Terwilliger again or that type of
0: No, it's not been on. No, down the, where's the Quinnell?
1: Quinnell Bridge down, around there. Like, so yeah. That's the, so, so if you're down
0: anyway,
1: there.
0: Anyway, if you see a red lab running around the River Valley, please grab it and then text us, I guess, or email dustin@sportstalk.com. I said to Eric, I said it would be the ultimate power move if I rolled into this meeting next Tuesday and I had his lost dog.
1: Yeah.
0: That'd be incredible. Hey, what's up, man? Nice to meet you. Here's your dog. Found it in the River Valley.
1: Also had the idea of going to the pound and getting like a red lab and saying, hey,
0: yeah,
1: here's your dog.
0: I also said I'd bring a different red dog. He's like, here you go. It's a Clifford, the big red dog toy. Yeah. I found your puppy. Anyway, 6 weeks they've been trying to track, and they said they keep getting videos of sightings of it sent to them, so they keep trying to track this dog down, but she's all over the place.
1: It's frustrating.
2: It's a problem.
1: But it's kind of...
2: These days, people just record things with no action. They just, I recorded this. Is this your dog? Yes. Did you grab it? No, I just was recording it.
0: It's like a Sasquatch in the River Valley right now. Like, RCN says, Trev, do you have this dog?
2: Yes, I do.
0: That's pretty funny. Anyway, I thought that was wild. I was like, hey, man, how you doing? He goes, been looking for my dog for 6 weeks. And then we got into it. It was a phenomenal story.
2: Hopefully.
0: Crazy story.
1: If you see the dog, tell it to go home.
0: Larzy says, what's the dog's name? It's a good point. I don't know. I didn't ask.
2: Yeah.
0: Would have helped, I guess, because if you see the dog, you can yell its name.
2: Yeah.
0: Anyway, have you ever looked for your dog for 6 weeks? That's a hell of a run.
1: It's surviving. It's
0: okay. Really nice.
2: Eating grass. Lots of grass.
0: Well, probably salvaging on garbages and things like that.
2: Grass.
0: I would think. Probably not a lot of other animals that could threaten it in the River Valley.
2: Nah.
0: You know, like, is there like a big wolf down there or something? Probably not.
2: Coyotes.
0: Lab. Ah, you probably need, I'd say 6 coyotes minimum.
2: No.
0: 4 coyotes.
2: I'd say 2.
0: No chance. There's no way 2 coyotes are going to kill a red lab.
2: You want to bet?
0: Yeah, I do want to bet. We should totally start like a group where we get coyotes and have them fight other dogs. That would go over very well, I think. Make a show of it. We'll stream it live on Edmonton Sports Talk at night.
1: Michael Vick could host.
0: Yeah, he's a former professional athlete. And Jailbird. Jailbird. All right, let's get into the Weekly Bugle. Trev, you got those graphics? This is our new Weekly Elk segment. And the segment is brought to you by the Edmonton Elks. It's time to go back to the beginning. May 29th, Elks, Stampeders, Clark Stadium for a night at the Knothole. Our city, our year. Lock in your seats right now at goelks.com/tickets. The Weekly Bugle. So everybody knows I've got a great elk call myself.
1: Yes.
0: But Jay brought in this thing, and I guess it's an elk call machine. And I'm going to blow it, and then we're going to do the Weekly Bugle segment. Are you ready, sir?
1: Yes.
0: All right, here we go. Well, that's the wrong end. That's the outside. That's the other end. Here we go. This is better. I was like, man, that's a weird thing.
1: Yeah, that doesn't sound like an elk at all.
0: No, that doesn't sound like an elk at all. All right, here we go. It's your Weekly Bugle.
2: look at us when you blow like
0: hey, Trevor,
2: that.
0: Hey, Trevor, are you ready for the Weekly Bugle? Don't do it. Oh,
2: I feel like it should be so much louder than that.
0: Well, maybe I'm not blowing it hard enough. Let me try.
2: That's it?
0: No, I think you gotta find the...
2: What is the elk like?
1: You're trying to do yours through there.
0: I'm one of those slow elks that are about to die.
2: Yeah. I'm trying to... That's a close elk.
0: I'll give you a better one.
1: Elk! There we go.
0: All right, Weekly Bugle. Get your elk tickets today. GoElks.com. Let's just be honest. This segment's going to kick ass all summer.
1: Mm-hmm.
0: I'm pretty excited about it already. You got two options. You either got me coming up with an AI song to introduce the segment, or we blow the elk call machine. All right, so CFL.ca. Elks camp opens up this weekend. CFL.ca had their three reasons. By the way, CFL.ca, you know what they're churning out right now? I was saying to you, Rick, in one of the breaks. Lots of fantasy content. Lots of top five running backs to win your CFL fantasy league this year.
1: Because
0: they're dropping season-long CFL fantasy. We were already talking about yesterday. You know, you and Maddie and you guys, you've had your league. You're going to keep on the old system for now, I would think.
1: Our little old league, yes, 11 years now.
0: Yeah, four-man league. I think we're, as the six-man league, also going to continue to have the spreadsheet working until we, you know, get a handle of what they're going to drop for us here at CFL.ca. But we're talking, Reed's thinking of starting he's like, I might start an office league.
1: Yeah.
0: And that's what you do. You start office leagues, start leagues with your buddies, and then you can play CFL fantasy just like you play NFL fantasy. Season long, draft, trades, waiver wire. It's what we've always wanted for CFL fantasy. It's coming, so you can go to CFL.ca. I think I saw yesterday top five running backs for fantasy. And Justin Rankin was number two on that list behind Brady Oliveira, so that was nice. Justin Rankin had a better year last year than Brady Oliveira. I'm actually having to do my CFL top 50 right now. Like CFL and TSN puts out a top 50, and we all have to send in an individual ballot. Tough list coming together. Who would be your top five players in the CFL?
1: Oh, jeez.
0: Nathan Rourke's number one.
1: Sure.
0: I got two other quarterbacks in the top five, and I've got a defensive lineman, and I've got a wide receiver.
1: I mean, I'd have to, I kind of got to take some time to, Rourke's one.
0: Yeah. I don't want to give away the whole ballot.
1: Stylistically, I'd put Davis Alexander somewhere.
0: I've
1: in the
0: got
1: top
0: Davis
1: five.
0: Alexander at Davis five. Alexander. I've got Davis Alexander at five. I've got another quarterback at two, and then I've got a defensive player at three and a wide receiver at four.
1: Vernon Adams Jr.
0: No, I got to Levi Mitchell. Man, led the league in passing and touchdowns last year.
1: Last year,
0: but still, I mean, he had over 5,000 yards last year. I get it. It's but let's like Bo's still really good. And then Matthew Betts, who was the defensive player of the year last year, had like 16 sacks. And I was torn between Kenny Lawler and Keon Hatcher, but I did go with Keon Hatcher. He had like 600 more yak yards than Kenny Lawler last year.
1: Yeah, fantasy darling for me as well. I don't mind
0: Massive season last year. So I have Lawler in the top 10 as well. I'm still working on the rest of the mix. Anyway, three reasons that the Elks could win the Grey Cup this year, according to CFL.ca. Reason number one, and I like this one. Justin Rankin behind a much better offensive line, which is what they're hoping they have. They've invested a ton of money. I think Wood Manzi's now the highest paid non-quarterback in the league. So they brought him, and they brought in three pieces of the Ticats offensive line. Got O'Donnell kicking around. Justin Rankin was a monster last year behind what I would say was an average to below average offensive line. Is Justin Rankin the brightest spot on this team heading into the season?
1: Yeah, he can pop, he can run, and he can catch.
0: Yeah.
1: Which is just great. And now you put an O-line that's revamped and you know, and obviously health factors into all this as well. But if that can be as it is, and everything else, I mean, going off of Rankin too, you know, a quarterback back, like there's no real question marks heading in. You see what it is, and you're like, okay, this is something you can work with and we can move forward with. So what Rankin did last year, and you mentioned, but again, not just the running, the receiving as well. He'll be a fantasy darling. He's somebody that I'm looking at as well to have a big season numbers-wise. And I think with the offensive line, that's just going to assist to what he did last
0: year. You know, when you come back around to fantasy drafts, to me, there's three guys that you would consider. Well, Greg Bell was heavily involved in the passing game as well. But I think Rankin and Brady Oliveira got to be your top two fantasy running backs. I think you probably got to draft one of those two guys. Dedrick Mills is a stud in Calgary. Greg Bell's heavily involved. And A.J. Olette had a big year last year, too. Go back statistically and look at the year. Didn't have the touchdown. Well, no, did he have the touchdowns? He had a good year last year. He was second in the league in rushing yards.
1: Yeah, it's just now, like, you get down there and you're, like, I've always wanted to have a roster spot for a third-string quarterback sneak guy who gets touchdowns, right? Because that kind of takes
0: on
1: away
0: the fantasy
1: some
0: team.
1: Takes away some of it on the plate for some running backs, but
0: all of a sudden, Tommy Stevens is going in the second round.
1: Well, that's the thing. Yeah. Like, Rankin's getting touchdowns, but more so away from the goal line, just given his ability to catch the ball, too, so...
0: All right, so the number one reason the Elks could win the Grey Cup, according to CFL.ca, Justin Rankin behind an improved offensive line. The number two reason that they could win the Grey Cup, a younger-ish defense that's ready to take the next step. Right? They worked in a few guys last year. They had some guys who were out due to injury last year as well. They've gone out and added in Carney on the defensive line. Not a young guy, but a guy that obviously can make a big difference.
1: He might pop into my top five. You know my thoughts on Malik Carney.
0: I really like him.
1: I love the guy. I think that was
0: a big pickup.
1: They paid money, but I mean, he is an absolute beast.
0: Nick Anderson, DeBlanco,
1: yeah,
0: in the middle of that defense. They've still got Ford out at corner. Glue guy was telling me yesterday, he goes, you got to put J.J. Ross in your top 40. I said, well, we're probably getting a little homerish and carried away if that's the plan. But I think I agree that the defense at moments last year looked like a very promising defense. The another year under J.C. Sherritt.
1: They came around.
0: I think that is a valid number two reason that maybe they could win the Grey Cup. And they're doing it. You can make up three reasons why all teams will win the Grey Cup. That's what they're doing.
1: Well, defense for every team, I think, factors in. But this is certainly one I think we saw last season, took steps growing. You mentioned J.C. Sherritt, you know, second year and kind of getting that down. But, again, Malik Carney, man, I love it.
0: And the number three reason that the Elks could win the Grey Cup, they're saying stability at the quarterback position with Cody Fajardo. Now, this is not the same thing as Cody Fajardo is going to lead you to a Grey Cup at this stage of his career. But they're talking about a veteran at the quarterback position who is like a natural leader. People want to play for Cody Fajardo. They want to play with Cody Fajardo. I think that stability there could go a long way. And I also like the fact that they've got Powell in behind him who, based on a pure ability standpoint, is probably a more impactful quarterback than Cody right now.
1: Yeah.
0: But Cody brings a lot of other things to the table. So a little bit more stability at the quarterback position is reason number three that they've laid this thing out.
1: Stability, and we're going to use the C word again, continuity. And when it comes to the Oilers, maybe a negative tone. When it comes to the Elks, a positive tone. And continuity from the top all the way down to the players on the field. And it starts at that quarterback position as well. That again, a conversation we don't need to have this year. You know who the guy is going in. He knows he's the guy going in. The players around him know he's the guy going in. To quote Justin Rankin, he's my favorite player in the world. A great leader, a great man off the field.
0: That's a great quote.
1: And also, I will point you to the receivers room. I know this doesn't make the three reasons the Elks could win the Grey Cup, courtesy CFL.ca. But you're reuniting him with Austin Mack, right? Like, there's that 1-2 punch
0: there. Yeah.
1: I do like where they went. Keyshawn Johnson, Joe Robustelli, those are some great pieces as well. I really love the receivers this year. You add that to the running backs. Now, I know we've come in here every year, and we're trying to talk positively about the team, and certainly we have over the past couple years with things they've done. But this is legit stuff. And the O-line, we talked about those additions. I mean, that was a need, and they went out and addressed it. But I like the receiving group. You got to love the running backs. And as you mentioned with the quarterback, there's continuity now. There's a clear path forward. Everybody knows what the role is. Everybody knows what they have to do.
0: Excited to have main camp. Big announcement. The boys are going to have Mark Killam on the Reed Wilkins show this afternoon, and they've got an announcement coming down the pipe that you're going to want to tune into as well as we continue to grow our relationship with the Elks. That'll be your weekly bugle. I'll get better at that.
2: I'm sure that's still way too quiet.
0: You think so?
2: I've heard those go way louder.
0: I bet you if you look out in the parking lot right now, there's two elk there.
2: Oh my gosh.
1: Just horny as hell.
0: Yeah, just sitting there going, let's go. all right, the 7 o'clock hour has been brought to you by GameSense. 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And the weekly bugle, it's time to go back to the beginning. 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All right, we've hit 37 in a row on Kind of Easy Trivia. Let's go get it. Who wants it on a Friday? Text Trev right now, 780-218-9999, 780-218-9999. Bruins fan Chris says, that was absolutely brutal. That sounds nothing like an elk. Well, it is an elk call thing. It has to sound something like an elk or the machine's broken. What else am I supposed to do? It says right here, blow into it.
2: Extend it?
0: What do you mean, can I? Oh, I can extend it. There you go. That's probably better.
2: That's more ridiculous.
1: I like how you move it around.
0: Well, I think you have to. Okay. That's because the elk, when they bugle, they move their necks.
2: Sure.
0: Elephant. Oh, my. There you go. That's better. Now we got it. Now it sounds just like an elk. Anyway, if you want to play trivia, 780-218-9999. We've got three questions too many coming up. Off-season? What off-season?
1: What off-season?
0: Sobeys is safe with liquor beer of the week. That's the thing as well. We're going to go there around 8:45. And then we've got the wrap for William Huff. Still to come. If you want to play trivia for Mr. Mike's gift certificate, text Trev, 780-218-9999. 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And they can listen along as well. We got a couple minutes of commercials, quick traffic update with Pauline Higgins. Then you're right back with us. Don't go anywhere. 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
12: Hey, good morning. There is a bit of volume out there in some of our regular slow spots and a couple minor issues to watch for. Reports of a collision on 50th Street right by Millwoods Road. Watch for some delays. It looks like there's a stalled semi on the exit from the westbound lanes of the White Mud onto 34th Street. So stay left if you're traveling through that stretch. We're also getting reports of an issue on Queen Elizabeth Park Road. Looks like it's just as you come off Saskatchewan Drive. So watch for some delays building there as well. Beat the summer rush. 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

0: everybody? Excited for the weekend? Weather looks pretty good out there. And yeah, gonna be a good day. We got Sobeys Safely Liquor Beer of the Week to come. Off season. We'll get back into Frank Saravalli saying that Knobloch is likely gone with his whole staff.
1: That's what he thinks.
0: And there could be some changes in management as well. If you want to chime in on that, get after it. Who's calling me right now? It's probably Tommy. Tommy's calling me to say Bill Scott's got a third interview with Nashville. if you missed it, this is a guy who would call me from Sedgwick, ME, United States.
1: Pick it up. Let's go. Just pick it up on the air. Hello?
0: No, I'm not picking up.
1: Dustin Nielsen phone.
0: This is Levi. Tommy texted me at 3:30 last night to tell me that Bill Scott's had two interviews with the 3:30 in the morning, I should say. Two interviews with the Nashville Predators now. I would just suggest you don't text your coworkers or buddies at 3:30
1: You shifted over them
0: on a weeknight.
1: Like, Tammy, guess what? Wake up. You'll never believe it.
0: Wake up. What's wrong? I just got a text. Oh, is everything okay? No. Tommy said Bill Scott's interviewed twice.
1: You bust into the kids' room, lights on. It's happening.
0: Marshall, wake up. What's up, Daddy? Tommy just said Bill Scott got interviewed by Nashville again. Anyway, Tommy on the hangout today. From 9 Should to 11 after kind of sending 3:30 texts. Hey. The body of Tom Gazzola will be on the hangout today from 9 to 11. The Nielsen Show today and every day brought to you by Weis Johnson.
2: Weis Johnson. Whoa,
0: whoa. 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
2: Royal Pizza.
0: It's for dinner tonight. I think we'll probably get Royal Pizza tonight for a little Nielsen family movie night.
1: Yeah, a little wing.
0: I might get the wings tonight. I might try something else tonight. Why not? It's May. Spring is upon us. It's almost summer.
1: They have a large menu of options.
0: Yeah, exactly. That's why I'm like,

0: I think I might try something. Yeah, I'm still going to get the Meat Lovers pizza.
1: Get off the Meat Lovers.
0: No, I can't do it, man. I love the Meat Lovers too much.
1: I know you I
0: can't
1: love it, but I'm just saying, explore.
0: There's nothing I could find there that I would enjoy more than the Meat Lovers pizza. Meat Lovers
2: Royal Special
3: is the play.
0: It's so good.
1: Oh,
0: come on. Three questions too many. We got a few questions. We could use better questions. So if you have any questions for three questions too many, submit them right now. We can go anywhere. 780-218-9999 to get in. 8 o'clock hours brought to you by GD Liquidators Auctions and Appraisals. 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Pop by. Snoop around. Hang out awkwardly till they ask you to leave. 14510 124th Ave. Kind of easy trivia. Three questions too many. Off-season, one off-season. So easy to say for Liquor Beer of the Week. And the wrap for William Huff. So we've got lots to get to today. What do we hit? Like I said, 37 in a row on Kind of Easy Trivia. Need to get... Oh, man. I've got last week's questions still in here.
1: Oh.
0: All right. Let's see here.
1: Good thing it's kind of easy, you know?
0: Yeah.
1: I mean, you're not... What day is it?
0: All right. Let me see. What? This is going
1: to
0: be really easy.
1: Will you
0: today.
1: Be able to read them, though?
0: Yeah. I might not. I know my writing sucks.
1: A minute after you've written them down.
0: This is going to be the easiest ones ever.
1: Well.
0: All right. McDavid. All right. There we go. All right. I've got five new questions I just came up with. But you are right. I might not be able to read them. Even though I...
1: You're better just doing them off the top of your head reading what you wrote down.
0: A gift certificate to Mr. Mike's is up for grabs. Feast mode's been activated. Mr. Mike's Steakhouse Casual Feast Mode. $39.99. You choose between the Emperor's Caesar Salad and the Rustic Onion Soup to start. And then 6 ounce sirloin lobster butter grilled chicken serve combo. Feast mode activated.
1: Didn't really lean into it.
0: All right, Jeff, who'd you get today?
2: This is Dean.
0: All right, Dean's going to play, looking to get to 38 and in a row. He needs to get 3 out of 5 right. All right, Dean, you ready to go?
4: Yep.
0: All right, here we go. Travel side of the ticker. I have to read the first question. Good luck. Who won the Hurricanes Flyers game last night?
4: Hurricanes.
0: What sport does LeBron James play?
4: Basketball.
0: Which city is home to the Blue Jays?
4: Toronto.
0: What number does Connor McDavid wear?
4: 97.
0: True or false, Bouchard was nominated as a finalist for the Norris Trophy?
4: False.
0: Nailed it. Does this guy know his sports or what?

0: can't have a newcomer come in and steal a show.
1: That's a peddling.
0: Oh, we've been strong. We're just playing by the rules.
1: Oh, you better believe that's a peddling.
0: And I was in Miami with my new beach house. Well, it was a couple minutes from the beach.
1: That's a peddling.
0: The first year, we took it to the limit.
2: Take it to the limit.
3: You cannot come to my house. No, no, no, not today.
4: You cannot come to my house. No, no, no, not today.
5: Wow, for that guy.
6: Yeah, 4 to 5, real good.
5: On short notice to knock that thing out of the park.
6: 4 to 5 is a good score. Yeah.
7: Which one did he get wrong?
6: Well, number 2.
7: What sport does LeBron play?
6: Yeah, diving.
7: Oh, my God. Rick! Rick!
6: Right? Isn't that the...
7: Oh, my man!
4: Now that's a hot take.
5: Do you trip? You bastards. You guys think you're hilarious today.
6: I know the paint hasn't dried on last night, but...
5: I mean, it's exactly what you expected in this series. Nobody expected anything different. Why did you bring this up again? I hate SGA's stupid face.
6: But did you see the Laravia video, though?
3: Oh, look at LeBron! Not with the right!
5: The Laravia video, it's, which one?
6: Well, there's,
5: the one of him sucking the big one?
6: He got called on a foul. Or I can't remember who the Thunder
5: player was. He was jumping out to the three.
6: Yeah,
5: to
6: you've
5: the
6: seen
5: three
6: that,
5: side,
6: right? Yeah. Like, it's going around.
5: Did you see a massive foul there?
6: Didn't touch him.
5: No.
6: And then the Thunder player actually stuck
5: his leg out. Yeah. Also didn't touch him. And then fell down. They call it a three. Like,
6: Yeah.
5: It was awful.
6: You're up against it.
5: The whole league's up against it. OKC is not only the best team in the league. Just watch a game. You'll be like, this is ridiculous. Watching them play, like, as soon as the Lakers are eliminated, I don't think I'm going to watch any more NBA.
6: Well, there's no point.
5: No, I'll watch non-OKC games. But I can't watch them. They frustrate me way too much. Anyway, can we get refocused here? We need questions for 3 questions too many. Submit them right now. 780-218-9999. We said earlier on the show, Atif sent in the stupidest thing he's ever sent in. We'd have to get to 600 likes to play it.
6: Yeah, Atif, text him.
5: We're only at 235. So we're not going to play it. But now I'm getting to the point where if we don't get to 300, I am going to play it.
6: That's the thing.
5: Yeah.
6: Make this a threat.
5: This is a full-blown threat now. And I'm talking, this is not, I'm not exaggerating. It's the worst thing Atif has ever sent us in his entire life. And he sent in some pretty bad things. So if we don't get to 300, like, we should change 300 likes immediately. We're 65 away. If we don't get 300 likes, I'm going to play this. And we're all going to be stupider because of it. So hammer the thumbs up over on YouTube.
6: Troll text in, don't be mad, Dusty. This is the league LeBron created.
5: No, actually, if you want to see the worst flop of all time, just search Michael Jordan flop. Gets hit in the stomach, drops down, can't get up. Then the ball bounces to him. He gets back up and he runs down the floor.
6: Gager had a good Instagram story yesterday on Michael Jordan. Actually, he put that out there. I don't know if you've saw it yet.
5: I mute anybody.
6: He believes there should be no goats.
5: Jordan said that.
6: Yeah.
5: That's because he knows he's not the one.
6: I think he's just being gracious and, you know, kind of. That's what you do.
5: Yeah, sure. That's
6: like if you're the goat, you.
5: Yeah.
6: Don't call yourself the goat.
5: LeBron literally said that last week.
6: But Jordan did too.
5: Exactly. God, it frustrates me. All right. 780-218-9999. Looking forward to. A bunch of your questions. There's a lot of them, man. We might just answer questions for the next 10 minutes, no matter how many there are. And then we got off-season. What off-season coming up as well? Let's get into this. Do you have a liner for the segment today?
6: Yeah, 3 questions too many. Brought to you by the great staff at Park Mazda and dealer principal Mitch Lewicki, where he wonders this morning what Dustin's thoughts are for the Lakers heading into Game 3. Well, yeah. The series shifts now, right? Like, you
5: look. I said at the beginning I thought they'd get swept. I still think they're going to get swept. But the fact that they were leading at halftime last night and the fact that they were only down 4 in the fourth quarter makes me have hope that maybe they can pull one out at home. Not likely because the officials won't allow it, but maybe there's a chance. 32 likes away from hitting 300, so let's just blow through that, please. Then we can stop worrying about the stress of having to play this thing.
6: People are taking their thumbs back.
5: No, don't take your thumbs. No, come on, guys.
6: I'm going to do that actually right now.
5: I'm going to give you the first 3 seconds of this.
6: Oh, wow. What a treat.
5: You're going to hammer the thumbs up immediately because you do not want to hear the rest of whatever this is.
8: Hey, Dusty. How you doing? This is Jack Simmons.
5: done.
6: Oh.
5: Hammer the thumbs up right
6: now. Jack Simmons.
5: If we don't blow through 300.
6: Another one of his characters.
5: Jack Simmons is gonna be played later in the show.
6: Man of a thousand voices, I think they call it.
5: Yeah,
6: hey,
5: we need, this is not a fun, like, we want to dodge this bullet. 23 likes away from making sure we're in the clear on that. All right, 780-218-9999 is where you can slide in. All right, let's see here. All right, there's an Oilers question we can get to. There's some CFL questions we can get to as well. Are there some basketball ones? I think we'll probably pass on that one today. Okay, this one came, here we are. Can the Oilers sign Ingram for a decent contract, or will he ask for more than Tristan Jarry? Feel free to hop in on this one, Trev, if you wish.

0: one, Trev, if you wish.
1: No. Can they? They can. Will they?
0: Look, I understand the argument that his camp would use, because I would use the same argument.
1: Why not?
0: This guy, what's Jari make? 5.35 or something? This guy makes almost $5.5 million, and my client was your number one goaltender in the playoffs. So he should make more than him, and we'll die on that hill. Like, I totally understand where their camp would be coming from. But did Connor Ingram in his time, if you separate him from the whole god-awful Tristan Jarry situation, did Ingram in his time play well enough to get a $6 million contract? And I think the answer to that is no. So I do think that they can get him for less than Tristan Jarry.
2: I think that's a fair say.
0: And they want him back. They're working on trying to get him to stay.
2: What are you thinking? Probably right around three to four?
0: Probably somewhere in that range.
2: Yeah.
0: Which takes up a quarter of the $16 million that they have.
2: Terrific.
0: That drops them to 12.
2: Perfect.
0: They're also working on Dickinson. They're working on Murphy. They want them back. Not so sure they're going to get them back, but they're working on those guys too.
1: OKC was getting missed calls too, Dusty. SGA was getting mauled underneath the rim with no call.
0: Oh, God, stop that.
1: Well, it goes both ways.
0: I'm not talking about the basketball.
1: This is a league thing.
0: No, it's just... SGA was not getting mauled anywhere. There was one play where SGA got around... I think it was Kennard. He actually elbows Kennard, then gets down to the lane, doesn't get touched, and they call a foul. Like, come on. Stu, you're banned. So yeah, I think they could get Ingram for less than Tristan Jarry, because one ridiculously bad contract doesn't necessarily mean you should hand out another somewhat questionable contract.
1: But you should ask for it.
0: 100% ask for it.
1: One.
0: My God. And you know what? If you think you've got, feelers out there in other places, then by principle, just be like, no, I'm out of here. I'll go sign somewhere else for $4 million. Because I'm not signing for less than that guy.
2: Yeah.
0: Right? Like, I would totally be okay if Ingram did that. Question number two. Outside of Nathan Rourke, who would you guys say is the next best bet for MVP in the CFL this season?
1: Davis Alexander.
0: If he stays healthy, that's a strong answer. MOP. Sorry, did I say MVP? It's MOP, most outstanding player.
1: Which again, you could answer this question by saying, show me the stats leaders of quarterbacks or if somebody pops off with however many touchdowns, either through the air or on the ground. Like, it's most outstanding. So you just really look at the stats or on a defense.
0: But if it's the stats, you make another case for Bo Levi. If he goes for 5,200 yards and leads the leagues in touchdowns again, which he did last year.
1: How is his completion percentage, though?
0: Nathan Rourke missed a couple games. He would have led him on. I'm assuming Bo's completion percentage was probably pretty good too.
1: It's Davis Alexander, because I do think that, what happened last year and with his health late and losing, this is a guy that's motivated. We already know the talent that he has, but if he's ready to go and he's healthy and he remains healthy, in a year where the Alouettes, lost the Grey Cup, there's going to be a fire under him that I think we'll see. Outstanding value. I'd go with, outside of Rourke, I'd go with Davis Alexander.
0: Nolan from St. Albert says Vernon Adams Jr., who just signed a 2-year extension. He's in Calgary through 2028. The
1: problem with him is he can never stay healthy.
0: That's a tough one.
1: And you feel bad for the guy, but.
0: One-Eyed Pete says Bo Levi. I would probably say if Davis Alexander stays healthy, the style that he plays. Well,

0: 12 of them. I don't think any other running back had more than like five, maybe six. Like, he had twice as much as everybody else. With a better offensive line, I don't think it's crazy to think that Rankin has a 2,000-yard season between on the ground and through the air.
1: Yeah.
0: And if that ends up happening, then I think he has to legitimately be in the conversation. Nathan Rourke, if Nathan Rourke stays healthy, Nathan Rourke's going to win it. Because he's going to be either first or second in rushing yards. He's going to be first or second in passing yards. He's going to be top 10, if not probably actually top 7 in rushing yards. And probably have 6 or 7 rushing touchdowns and throw for 30-some. So, he's a stud.
1: Fantasy darling.
0: Yeah, he's your first overall pick, undoubtedly, in fantasy. Easy peasy.
1: Cervalli has him going third.
0: Oh, a classic Frank joke. Question number 3. Outside of Tommy, who do you guys think is the next most likely staff member to text a coworker at 3:30 in the morning?
1: Zach. I mean, he's all over the group chat as it is.
0: He is in the group chat quite a bit.
1: Now, the timing thing is unusual, but I mean...
2: That's only because he's got a schedule. He's got a routine.
1: Does he go to bed?
0: I don't see him ever being up. Plus, he's
2: going to work late.
0: Got a girlfriend now. Yeah. Like, I just don't see him being up at 3:30 in the morning.
1: Ever. Zach with a bullet.
2: I don't mind your pick there, LT. I was going to say, I got a late text from Gager once. I think it was on New Year's Eve, though.
0: Gager also texts very early in the morning sometimes.
2: He does. Yeah, he's an early morning riser.
0: But he's not a 3:30. He's not going to be a 3:30 guy.
2: No, but I could expect a text at like 5, but again, that's him waking up. Maybe...
1: The easy answer is one of us because we're all up at the hour anyways.
2: Yeah.
0: Oh, yeah, default.
1: Shouldn't be my first alarm.
0: The easy answer would be one of us at 3:30 texting the group saying, not feeling well. Yeah, somebody's got to slide in.
1: Yeah.
2: Maybe Hernan gets into one on a weekend as well.
0: Vacation Hernan.
2: Yeah.
1: Oh, certainly now.
0: Hernan, maybe.
2: Yeah.
0: Oh, that's different. Vacation's cheap.
1: Only if Dom allows
0: us. Tommy on a Thursday.
1: Hernan's got to text Dom first and ask if he can.
2: Go text the boys. Dahmer, please.
0: I mean, if somebody had a gun to my head, I might say that guy right there.
2: Yeah.
0: I get like YouTube Trev getting into it one night.
1: He gets into it.
2: I wasn't
0: texting.
2: I didn't want to say me.
0: I could see it.
2: But I mean, I do have a routine kind of similar to Tommy's. You know, my weekends, I can be up at 3:30.
0: You like to go out late at night on weekends. Yeah.
2: But my text wouldn't be like that. It'd be like, I text you, I love you. That's what I would text you. It wouldn't be business.
0: Yeah, that's
2: related.
0: What I mean, yeah.
2: I'd be like, hey, Dusty, I just want to tell you I love you.
0: That's exactly what I would have predicted you to text at that time.
2: LT, I love you too. A group chat. I love you, boys. I think I might have done that, honestly.
0: You probably have.
2: I think so.
0: All right, 780-218-9999. That's 3 questions too many. Brought to you by the great staff at Park Mazda. Coming up next, off-season. What off-season?
1: What off-season?
0: Chris Knobloch and his coaching staff, are they done? Are they finished? And we were asking the question earlier today. What was that question we were asking? Is it more risky to continue down this path with Jackson and Bowman?
1: Double down or cut your losses?
0: Or is it more risky to start fresh with 2 years of McDavid left? 780-218-9999. The excellent conversation.
2: And why
0: continues.
2: The hell are we in this position in the first place?
0: No. I got 2 words for you, and it rhymes with Bran Slowman. There you go, Trevor.
1: Bran Slowman.
0: Yeah. Kind of rhymes, I guess.
1: Bran Slowman.
0: All right, off-season, what off-season? Sobeys Safe with Liquor Beer of the Week around 8:45 today. Give you a chance to win a gift certificate, Sobeys Safe with Liquor, and the wrap for William Hoff, all still to come as well. 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We're one like away from hitting 300, so let's just push through that right now. Here's the update.
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0: Hole song. That's throwing one back, isn't it? That was when I was in my very anti-analytics day and I was taking shots at him in songs.
1: That was the time.
0: Yeah. It's a tough one.
1: You were in the trenches there.
0: I was digging
1: the old analytic eye test.
0: I was digging in deep with back in the day. 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And lots of good text messages rolling in. We'll get to the rap in a little bit as well. I don't know why I said Braun Sloman.
1: It's a hit. People love this Braun Sloman guy.
0: I couldn't come up with any better that rhymes with Stan Bowman. So I said it rhymes with Braun Sloman. I don't know what that was. What are you going to do? What are you going to do? Anyway, let's get into off-season. What off-season
1: What off-season
0: for GCL Diesel?

0: season.
1: All right, off season. What off season?
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1: 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They are the critical engine component experts, proud to serve Edmonton and the northern Alberta area for over 50 years at GCL Diesel. All right, we hit this a little bit earlier today. This was Frank Saravalli yesterday on whatever the, what is Sportsnet? What's the number? It's in Toronto. Sportsnet nine, Radio in Toronto. This is what he had to say.
3: But I don't know that it's going to come on the back of listening to their superstars, maybe just in the sense that they heard them loud and clear and understanding that this organization took steps backwards. Yes. I think a coaching change is likely. I think it's more likely than not that Chris Knobloch and his staff are sent packing. I think there's likely to be front office changes coming in Edmonton as they reshape and restructure. And I really wonder, in terms of how they go about rejigging this roster, what happens next? Do they find a way to convince a team, sweeten a package with a team to move on from Darnell Nurse? I think that's needed. I think they've got a, it's almost like a little bit of addition by subtraction. You can't have a player taking up that much space on your cap and not producing at a level that is commensurate for your team. And so I think that's on top of going out and getting a goalie. I think any one of those things would force you to talk about them the next day. I think the totality of it and what we're going to see for the most consequential offseason maybe in Edmonton Oilers history on tap is worth watching.
1: All right, so there you go. That is Frank Saravalli talking about the Edmonton Oilers offseason, saying that he thinks it's more likely than not that Knobloch and his staff will be cleared out, and did say some change. Yeah, I mean,
2: that's a clear statement.
1: I think that's the first time that somebody's come out and said it's more likely than not that Knobloch's done.
2: And that's not saying coaching change, where you can say, oh, head coach is head coach.
1: Knobloch and his staff.
2: Yeah.
1: So there's that. Coffey was on that staff, but he's also like number two in charge in the organization, so he'll be fine. And then he mentioned some changes in the front office as well, which is open to interpretation. I think some of you might view it as, okay, they're all gone. Some of you might view it as Bowman and Jackson continuing to blow out people who were here before they were and getting more of their people in place. But it led to us asking the question, like, what?

0: I think some of you might view it as, okay, they're all gone. Some of you might view it as Bowman and Jackson continuing to blow out people who were here before they were and getting more of their people in place. But it led to us asking the question, like, what is the riskier thing to do? Is the riskier thing to, and remember, this is all about,
1: what is that new path? There's not a Cassidy-like GM there waiting for a job, right? Waiting for the phone to ring and say, hey, and this guy's got some track record and a resume that you can say, oh, yeah, he's waiting right there. Go and take him.
0: Yeah, but so, is there a GM out there who would have looked at the Jarry situation and gone, I can't make this trade. This is stupid.
1: Yeah. Well, I don't know. Is there?
0: Probably.
1: Like, I mean, if there is.
0: Probably
1: I mean,
0: a lot of them.
1: Yeah, yeah. But, I mean, yet to see a name pop up in the Paris Jewelers inbox or anything like that. So, I think you could make a case and an argument for both sides in terms of, you know, leaving your powder dry or acting on it. But, and then we also said, what is the, I mean, I know Leon and Drysdale came out and said it. They've taken steps backwards. But what does that then signal to them if you do go out and clean house in that front office role? I mean, I just wonder what, again, I haven't seen a name and you're right. I mean, there's a lot of people out there that wouldn't make the Jarry deal, but what is next? Like, is like, and I say this with a capital H hypothetical, you know, Braun Strowman's out and you bring in Trey Living. You know what I mean? Like that type of thing. No, but I'm change for the sake of change isn't always the best. So I do get either side of this and how you can make a case for each.
0: What do you got? 780-218-9999. 780-218-9999. Rob from LA says, start fresh, blow out JJ and everybody underneath him. Colton says, Stan Bowman is gone. The others will announce Braun Strowman as the new GM after an exhaustive search of which 19 of 20 people interviewed said, who the hell is that? So we'll get some more of your text messages on this. Look, I know all the shows will be talking about this as we work our way through the day today, but we're going to take a deep dive, even a deeper dive than usual, in on some of the workings of the inner workings of the Oilers right now. And is it even a little bit more clunky than it might look from the outside? So Tommy and I will get into that coming up a little bit later on. Do we have the Beer of the Week music, Trev? Let's get into Sobeys and Safeway Liquor Beer of the Week. Here we go.

0: Signature Beer of the Week every Friday. We're diving into it with Sobeys and Safeway Liquor. This portion of the show for all you, what are they called? Beer heads? What's a beer? Is there a
1: hop head?
0: Drinkies? They're like how food, like people who do food are foodies. Is there a name for people that drink like a lot of beer?
2: Maybe we should ask our next guest.
0: Maybe we will. Anyway, this segment is available as its own podcast if you just search Sobeys and Safeway Liquor Beer of the Week podcast as well. This week, we are going down to Calgary. Long Hop Brewing has sent up some of their New Zealand IPA that we're going to dive into. Let's bring it. It's the Beer of the Week. It's $12.99 for the four-pack of Tall Boys. And let's bring in Jared from Long Hop. He joins us on the show today. Jared, how are you, man?
3: Good, man. How are you?
0: We're doing good. So if food, the people who love food are called foodies, what's the, is there a nickname for a beer lover?
3: I don't know. Intelligent, maybe? I don't know. Like
0: there should be. I mean, I think we got to come up with one.
3: Tag for them, but,
0: yeah, I know a bunch of people are going to be texting and going, what about drunk?
1: No.
0: I mean, there's got to be a better, there's got to be a hophead. I mean, if you're looking at something, hophead's not bad. Tell us a little bit about Long Hop Brewing, man. What's your history like?
3: Started brewing in 2019 was our first beer that came out, so we're sort of focusing on hop forward beers, so a hophead would be the perfect person for our brand. We definitely dive into that sort of big hoppy beers, New Zealand IPAs, New England IPAs, and then we try and promote and use the latest sort of hop technologies, so, and new hops that come out. The hop world has sort of exploded in the last 10 years, and different kinds of hops and new technologies where there's like liquid form hops, and now there's like cryo frozen fresh hops, like flash freeze

0: like instantly after they harvest them. So you get that fresh hop vibe in a beer, which is not something we've really been able to get in Alberta because we're sort of that not near any hop farms. So our next beer is actually going to be a fresh hop beer. So yeah, we just try and keep it. Branding's very simple, very recognizable. Try and spell out exactly what the beer is on the front of the can. And yeah, we just, as I said, we like that sort of hop forward style.
1: How many beers do you guys have now?
0: At the moment, we have like three, I think, out of the moment. Okay. We're sort of trying to focus just on new releases. We don't really have a core anymore. We're just trying to do new releases and just have sort of exciting new music to come out for people. So, I panic shipped something on Wednesday to you guys because I wasn't sure I was on the show on Friday. whatever I had in my car was a full pack of this. I didn't have any of my other beers, so I just had to get them up there as soon as possible. So we'll just try this one today.
1: Yeah. All right, well, let's dive into this. I'm going to do a pour. Tell us a little bit about what we're trying here. What is this one? This is the New Zealand IPA.
0: Yeah, so it fits into like the hazy IPA category. The reason I just called it a New Zealand IPA because it's New Zealand hops. So a lot of the hops now that are exciting and new to everyone to use are the New Zealand hops. So they're creating they've got the perfect climate over there in the north of the South Island, and they're becoming very popular. So this one here, we're using a hop called Nelson and Nectar on. So big tropical notes, passion fruit, a bit of apricot, a little bit of that grapefruit, pink grapefruit as well. And then the Nelson's well known for its sort of Sauv Blanc, white wine, grape sort of notes to it as well. So
2: it's got a hell of a scent.
1: I was going to say the nose on this thing, as soon as we cracked this can, man, I was like, oh my God. Yeah. Like, it smells absolutely delicious. Come here, Trev, grab this one, buddy. This is, this thing smells terrific.
0: Also, you sort of notice the color on these ones now. The hazies are sort of going towards a really more light, opaque look, whereas when they were first introduced to this style, it was more of that orange juice sort of look, a bit more darker. So now we're using a lot more lighter malts. Just to get the color as light as possible, but still have that nice, opaque, juicy look to it.
1: All right, we got to try this thing. This looks absolutely delicious. Cheers, boys. Let's cheers heading into the weekend. Beautiful long weekend. Cheers, man. Yeah, thank you very much for joining us here.
2: Ron Sloman.
1: Oh, that is tasty. Mm. Rick, what do you think, buddy?
2: Yeah, nice, smooth.
0: Yeah, very smooth, like very low bitterness sort of style.
1: There's so much going on there from a flavor profile.
2: Extremely smooth.
1: Like, that is really good.
0: Yeah.
1: Man.
0: Yeah. It's pretty much all the hops we put in there are just for aroma and flavor. We sort of don't have that bitterness. So, very smooth. Once again, I said a real tropical sort of bit of passion fruit, apricot, and that sort of that white wine, Sauv Blanc sort of notes to it as well.
1: Just curious, like with this one being a New Zealand IPA, I mean, do we know what the beer game is like in New Zealand? Is craft beer like a massive thing down there?
0: It's huge, yeah. It's probably, I guess, maybe a bit bigger than Alberta. Like, they've been, since the laws changed here, maybe it was 8 years ago.
1: Yeah.
0: I think it was pretty hard to open a brewery. So a lot of places have sort of got a head start on us. The scene is quite huge there. I was there about last March. A lot of breweries, a lot of really good quality breweries as well. So they're brewing a lot of good beer there. And once again, they've got some of the best hops in the world at their doorstep. So they're able to utilize that like right in their back door.
1: Excellent. Great stuff, man. If people want to find out more information, it's longhopbrewing.com. Is that correct?
0: That's correct, yeah.
1: Excellent. And you said you got another one coming out. When's that one going to be released?
0: That'll be June, July.
1: Yeah, we're okay.
0: These are frozen fresh hops. So yeah, you get that fresh hop vibe that you get it during. You can usually only get it during like October when the harvest has happened. But the new technology, they've had to capture that and freeze it, and they ship them overnight frozen, and then we got to put them in the beer the next day, pretty much. So very excited for that one.
1: Yeah, that is awesome. All right, Jared, thanks a lot, man. We appreciate the time. This is delicious beer. We appreciate it.
0: Thanks, guys. Have a great day.
1: There you go. That is Jared from Long Hop Brewing. This is, there's so much going on here.
2: It's, well, the smell, when you crack the can, I don't think we've had a beer doing this segment as long as we have, where a smell really kind of announced
1: you
2: itself.
1: You could smell it over when I popped it.
2: And not in a bad way. I mean, it was just...
1: It's just like a fruity smell. Like,
2: but then when you drink these beers, and specifically with the look to it, sometimes you're but the smoothness of it, like, it is just
1: for how like cloudy and hazy it is.
2: Air.
1: It's insanely smooth.
2: Yeah,
1: the technology that we've learned about.
2: It's come a long way.
1: This segment over the last dozen years is phenomenal.
2: It's come a long way.
1: That's really good.
2: It's a good beer.
1: All right, there you go. That is Sobeys and Safer Liquor Beer of the Week. You know how it works. If you want to get that gift certificate, text Beer Me right now to 780-218-9999. 780-218-9999. Beer Me. And yeah, I didn't mean when I said, somebody who really loves beer. People are like, alcoholics.
2: No.
1: Drunks. But, about, a name? Somebody said booze hounds. No. Like, there's got to be a good nickname for, like the Hophead thing's actually pretty good.
2: I think a Hophead, dude.
1: Hophead's not a bad name, I guess. But I just don't want a negative spin on it. Something positive.
2: You're looking for something like foodie, but not beery.
1: Exactly.
2: Yeah.
1: That's what I'm talking about. All right, let's get into the wrap for William Huff. If you want your place to look as good as ours, get it done at William Huff. They've been doing it since 1952. And Bruce over there never texts his coworkers at 3:30 in the morning.
2: In fact, it's an unwritten rule they have among
1: the staff. It's a big thing. Get it done at William Huff. All right, what did we learn on the show today, boys?
2: Well, we learned your thoughts on game two between the Thunder and Lakers last night. I mean, it's...
1: very evenly officiated game.
2: Both sides.
1: Hey. OKC's ridiculous. Like, they're so good.
2: They're very good.
1: But they're so deep.
2: Gentlemen sweep still.
1: I guess it could have a nice little gentlemen sweep show. God, we got to find a way to get one of them.
2: We also learned the start of the Chiefs text, but not really the rest.
1: And we never will.
2: What?
1: Which is excellent. So that's nice. Here's something I learned. Trev told us this off the air in the 8 o'clock hour here, but for everybody who is listening,
2: we're going with this.
1: Everybody who is listening to this show at this time yesterday, quick reset for you if you weren't listening. We called Levi, who it was his disc that Trev found up a tree while he's playing disc golf, and then we're like, should he call him and give it back to him or what? So we call Levi yesterday, and we leave him a voicemail with Trev doing Herbert the pervert voice, and then we looked at the phone earlier today, and Trev was like, nobody got back to you, but Trev. What is the latest on this?
3: I kind of jumped the gun. I kind of just assumed that he didn't. And then upon further review, I looked and I was like, well, I'll be damned. He called twice, 10:30 yesterday. So while this area was being worked on.
1: Yeah, somebody was over there working on stuff.
3: And then 6:50.
1: 6:50 last night.
3: In the evening, yes.
1: Oh, so he's intrigued.
3: So he wants this disc back.
1: So
3: or he wants to just hang out with Herbert. I don't know.
2: He's curious.
1: What do you say if he calls Matt and he goes, hey, I'm Levi. He's like, he's got his own Herbert the Pervert impression.
3: There we go. We can have a Herbert off.
1: All right, so Levi has been contacted. Levi has attempted to return contact.
3: Yeah.
1: And now we wait.
2: A week.
1: We make him wait a week. And we'll see if he's smart enough to know that we're going to be calling it. Because when did we call yesterday? We called like 8:50.
3: Yeah.
1: So we'll call next week.
2: Yeah.
1: Different voice.
2: Goose Gossage.
1: Yeah, or somebody.
3: Levi. We could spin the wheel on the voice.
1: Yeah, we could spin the wheel on which voice goes. Yeah. Father voice. Renee
2: Dick
1: voice.
2: Here.
1: Dick Vinerette voice.
3: Bubbles.
1: The Moose voice. Bubble. Oh, Bubbles.
3: Yeah.
1: Hi, Levi. I was playing some disc golf, and I found your disc. So there we do a lot of the father voice.
2: Sure.
1: Platterpalooza voice.
4: Howdy do. This is Peter McCullough.
1: I do like the idea of spinning the wheel and then calling him and leaving a voice with that.
3: There we go.
4: I found one of those little frisbees up in a tree.
2: Oh, you could blow the elk thing.
1: Jar Jar?
3: Jar Jar.
1: Misa found your disc.
3: That's good.
2: Can't forget Jar Jar.
1: Jar Jar loves... Yeah, I don't know. I really can only say Misa is Jar Jar.
2: Did you say Renee?
1: I didn't say Renee. Oh. Hi. I'm Renee.
2: You'd immediately get a call back.
1: If you want to call me for a disc at a good time,
2: 1-900.
1: Here's my number. I'd like for you to throw me around.
3: Nice.
5: All right, let's get to your sound of the day today.
1: I mean, do we just play the Saravalli thing again?
2: Yes. Or, well, you have another option on your phone.
1: No. Or, no. Can you imagine that after we hit the 300 likes? I just play it anyway.
2: I can.
1: I just
2: Come on.
1: Play the,
2: Come on.
1: I just play it anyway on a Friday. Oh, for everyone here, that was Eric's idea.
2: Yeah, yeah, yeah.
3: Oh, gosh.
1: A speech spelled S-P-E-A-C-H about LT, your sound of the day.
3: Brace yourself.
6: Hey, Dusty, how you doing? This is Jack Simmons. I just wanted to ask you a couple of questions here. So I see that you hired LT a very long time ago there for EST.
1: Stupidest.
6: So I talked to about 20 people about LTE, and they said he's very hardworking. He's a fun person to be around. He enjoys life. He never misses a day of work. I want to know that in the sports the sports talk community wants to know, how's that going to affect your work progress at Edmonton Sports Talk with LTE being so dedicated to the team? People want to know. Like, I talked to 20 people about him, and yeah, that's what they said. He's a great guy. So what is your response?
1: He's banned for a month.
2: This is the, a month?
1: A month.
2: I'd say a calendar year.
1: A month.
2: That is the dumbest thing I've ever
1: heard. So I just realized partway through he was doing a Steve Simmons bit. He said Jack Simmons. And then he mentioned talking to 20 people.
2: Yeah,
1: but outside of that, he completely dropped the ball. So anyway, well, he's still playing.
2: There's more?
1: Mark it down on the calendar. Atif is suspended until June 8th.
2: From everything.
1: Hell yeah, from everything. We're not even going to play the hilarious do-do-do-do song. That's it. It's done.
2: The guy, I didn't even get the point of it. What was the...
1: I told you the 6 o'clock hour was the stupidest thing I ever heard in my life.
2: Well, I apologize. I should...
1: You should have brought it up. I would have totally just played Frank Saravalli thing and Knobloch's going to be blown out again. All right, let's get to your Royal Pizza text of the day. Royal Pizza. Let's see here. Where do we go for text of the day? What do we have? I didn't keep track of any of them today. It's too carried away.
2: There are a couple of, obviously the brand Sloman.
1: The Bugle
2: garnered
1: thing too,
2: some
1: didn't
2: texts
1: go over well.
2: Later on in the show.
1: Yeah. Those ones are good. This one isn't going to win text of the day, but it's a good one from Stove. It says, God, Dusty, if you came elk hunting with me and bugled like that, I'd make you sit in the trunk the entire day. And in the truck. Not the trunk. He's not my buddy, Gordon.
2: Oh, I thought it was the Adam Braidwood treatment here.
1: Oh, jeez. Let's go with...
2: Well, something involving YouTube thread. Trev's trade of the day, maybe.
1: There were some good ones about that, too.
3: People said, fire me.
1: They want me to fire you?
3: No, people said
1: but I like you too much.
3: Because I'm a terrible GM. I like that trade so much.
1: Let's go.
3: It's a great trade.
2: Something relating to Tommy's 3 a.m. text?
1: Well, that was a good one as well. I think I want to come back around to... When was I blowing that... Let's go this one. Dusty, that's some weak lung power. Have you been hanging out with Hernan huffing darts? And is Dahmer aware?
2: And is Dahmer aware?
1: Nice. There's always the nice little Dahmer thing at the end. Yeah, that's good. All right, we got the hangout. If you're listening on 95.7, we got the hangout coming up from 9 to 11. Lock shop from 11 until noon. Oil stream today with myself and Tommy Gazzola from 12 until 1. EST afternoons from 1 until 3 and the Reed Wilkins show from 3 until 6. If you're on the radio, you're like, I'd like to listen to all that. You should. It's very entertaining the rest of the day. You want to be along for the ride here, especially if the Oilers pull the trigger on something. I have to think if they're going to do something. Maybe it's next week.
2: Yeah.
1: Maybe it's next week. We'll see. 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What do we got coming up next year over on 95.7?

0: Beastie Boys, Sabotage. That's coming up. Fun Friday show, everybody. Thanks for being here. For YouTube, Trev, Lieutenant Eric, I'm Dustin Nielsen. We'll talk to you Monday morning here on the Nielsen Show. I'll be back at 11 with the Lock Shop. 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
1: Happy greatest day of the work week, everybody. You want to know what makes a Friday even better? A concert announcement. 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
1: 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If you're not... 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
1: So you guys got any big plans for the weekend? Is hockey season officially over yet, or are you guys still going off for tournaments? I have been seeing some of the baseball starting to fire back up around my neighborhood. It is funny that transition from going from being stuck in an arena all year to being outside all summer if you're a baseball parent. I can't tell if it's better or worse. It feels like it would be nice to be outside, but now you have to try to rely on Edmonton weather, which is all over the place.

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1: We got a ton more tunes coming your way on this Friday. We got Tom Petty, we got Papa Roach, and so many more coming. But first, it's Moist. Push.

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1: Mission Control, we're locked in and ready to go. 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Everybody get your hands up. Check it out. Oh, oh, yeah, yeah. Oh, well, anyway, that's the first time that's ever happened to me. I swear. 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
1: Happy Friday, everybody. Oh, the greatest day of the work week. I can tell summer is almost fully upon us because I've already been starting to hear the sounds of people in my neighborhood getting their roofs done. It's part of the soundtrack of summer, right? That rat-a-tat-tat of hammers, nail guns, as people put up shingles on new roofs. Shout out to everybody who does roofing for a job, though, too, in the summer. I don't know how you guys do it. I am so pale. I would be sunburnt within 15 minutes and probably have to quit.
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1: I saw that the WHL draft was going on over the last 2 days. 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Because I remember when I was a kid, guys playing junior were older than me. And then some of them were the same age as me, which was weird. And now I went and looked. They're born in 2010. 2010. 2010?
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1: Did you guys know that The Voice, like the singing contest show, is going into its 30th season? There's been 30 seasons of that. I remember when that show was new. 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I don't know anybody who watches The Voice, though. It's kind of like that show, The Masked Singer, that's on whatever double-digit seasons it's into. Every time I see a commercial for it, I think, who the hell is watching these shows?
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1: An absolute legend turned 100 years old today. David Attenborough, that guy. I mean, maybe a contender for the greatest voice of all time. I mean, think about it. That guy has made us all watch animal documentaries that, when you really think about it, sometimes are pretty boring, but he makes them sound interesting. This guy's voice managed to make me want to sit and watch birds doing mating dances for like 45 minutes.
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1: Happy Friday, everybody. It's Sean. You know what made me really happy? How I know I'm doing life right is that I had no idea that the Met Gala was the other night till I saw the silly pictures of people on the internet. It feels good to know that that's not on my hard drive.
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1: Have you guys been following this story at all about the isolated cruise ship? People on there, I guess, have had a virus, which is something you get through rodents. So if you live in Alberta, you don't have to think about this at all. Why is there always a cruise ship at the center of this kind of stuff, though, huh? First it was COVID, and now it's this. I mean, the PR for the cruise ship industry over the last few years has just been getting rocked in the nards.
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Now ask yourself, are you really living? If you're not, Cruise FM and Ozoon are flying you away to see Bon Jovi at Madison Square Garden in New York City. 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
1: In today's edition of Internet Video, Sean watched. I watched a house cat think that it could sneak up on and attempt to eat a bald eagle. The cat's fine. The bird turned around and the cat ran away. Because obviously it would. Although I will say, I mean, I wish I had even maybe 15% of the confidence of a common house cat or a small yappy dog when they think they're about to get into a conflict. They forget how big they are immediately.
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1: 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Is that something you can do in Canada? Can you send guns in the mail in Canada? I've never bought a gun, so I don't know. I would assume not. It just feels like a bad idea. So imagine you get somebody's mail dropped off at your house and it's a handgun. I'm sure that would make the situation much more complicated than if it was just somebody's, like, Bell Mobility bill.
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1: Happy Friday, everybody. It's Sean. I saw a video featuring one of my least favorite, I think you would classify this as a societal norm. It's the expectation on an amount of money you're supposed to spend on an engagement ring. I hate that so much. I remember me and my wife, when we were looking at rings, we both were just like, I want one that looks like this. I don't care how much money it is. I just was like, honey, I want a gold band. And she pointed out this one that she wanted. I don't know how to describe it. But if she, like, if either one of us had walked up to the other one and been like, hey, just so you know, I'm only going to marry you if you spend a Honda Civic amount of money on my ring. I mean, that's a quick way to just go ahead and make sure you break up with that person, you know?
0: Cruise.

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1: You guys been seeing the stories about the World Cup of Soccer tickets? Some of them are over $1,000. I don't think there's anything. Is there anything you would spend $1,000 on? Just a ticket to an event. I'm not talking about going to the event in general. It's just the ticket. I don't know if there is. I mean, they could bring back half of the Beatles back from the dead and put on a concert. Even then, I'm not spending $1,000.
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1: In today's What the Hell story of the day, a man in India somehow walked into a hospital with a machete lodged in his head. He did not die. They said the machete somehow hit a part of his brain that isn't important, I guess, which I didn't know there was any part of the brain that is important. I saw the scan. He's got a knife sticking out of the side of his head. I mean, that guy needs to buy a lottery ticket immediately because that's insane how lucky he is. A knife to the head. Machete. I hit my funny bone this morning and almost called in sick.
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1: 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I've been watching old, like, late 90s wrestling matches. 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Good times.
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1: Happy Friday, everyone. It's Sean. I saw a website today selling a milk crate for $65. Is that how expensive those things are? Because this would explain a lot for me. When I was in high school, I worked at Dairy Queen, and we had a real issue of everybody stealing our milk carts all the time that would be in the back. People would rock up and just load them into their trucks and steal them, and I never understood why. Are you telling me they're $65 a pop? Because now I get it.
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1: I'm not sure if this is a hot take or not. The NHL playoffs, kind of boring. Is that just me? It kind of feels like the story around the Buffalo Sabres and how they were terrible and now they're good is the best one. And outside of that, the rest of the series are just teams beating the other teams aggressively. And then there's the Vegas and Anaheim series, which I don't think I've cared about a playoff series less in my entire life. Am I the only one who feels this way?
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1: That'll do it for me. 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

0: some Gorillaz, Clint Eastwood. It's Friday afternoon and the vibes are on. They're good. Feeling very nice. Patio opportunities, patio potential for the weekend is high. We've got Matthew Good, Hello Time Bomb coming your way, and so much to get into, so settle in, get comfy.
1: I found me a reason, so check me tomorrow. We'll see if I'm leaking.

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Alberta was kind of split, kind of absorbed between the other two neighboring provinces. So then you wind up with bigger British Columbia and Saskatchewan, which I thought was hilarious. I thought that was the pinnacle. I was laughing about it. But then this morning, I saw one that's even better. You actually just put all the middle provinces together, and you form what would only be known as Megatoba. There's something about that that makes me laugh, that tickles me in just such a funny way. There's BC, Megatoba, Ontario. It's just priceless to me, and that is way too big of a province.

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crazy to be getting new Evanescence music these days. That was, of course, their big breakout, Bring Me to Life, a contentious song in the repertoire for the band. It is the one that brought them to fame and stardom and really, like, household name status, but it wasn't the song that they wrote. And, in fact, it was the push from the record label way back then to have a male voice join the band, period, and to have, you know, heavy rock ready raps on almost every single track. They pushed back and said, no, that's not Evanescence, and they compromised, doing it only for Bring Me to Life, which they don't really perform it that way in concert, but they also don't look back too, you know, angrily at the past, because it is one that put them on the map. And, well, let's just be perfectly cynical about it, made them a ton of money. Right now it's City and Color, Wasted Love.

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1: Let's start with the Stanley Cup playoffs, where the Montreal Canadiens are in Buffalo tonight, looking to level their second-round playoff series against the Sabres. The Habs fell 4-2 in Wednesday's opener. The series will shift to Montreal for Game 3 on Sunday. In other action tonight, Anaheim will host Vegas in Game 3 of their series, with the set knotted at a win apiece. To the majors, where the Toronto Blue Jays will look to snap a four-game losing skid when they open a three-game series against the Los Angeles Angels in Toronto. Right-hander Dylan Cease is scheduled to get the start for the Jays, while the Angels send Reed Detmers to the mound. And on the hardwood, it's going to be a historic night for the Toronto Tempo. The team is set to host the Washington Mystics in its first ever regular season WNBA game. Toronto is one of two expansion clubs joining the league in its 30th season, coming in alongside the Portland Fire.
0: This is New Rock.
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Midnight Oil. Cruise Afternoons, it's Steve Reeve here with you. It's our last chance to give away tickets for the Roundup Music Fest today. So we're taking advantage right now, as we have been all through the week. Roundup Music Fest 2026 happening July 8th and 9th down in Calgary, Prince Island Park specifically. And we know the headliners are going to be rocking it. Billy Idol and David Lee Roth are co-headlining night one. Sloan and Took are supporting as well. And tickets are on sale. RoundupMusicFest.com. Also a wicked lineup for night two. Peruse, snoop around, find out all about it yourself. But I'm focusing on night one because I've got the final pair of tickets to night one at the Roundup Music Fest up for grabs. Right now, if you want to win some of the first tickets available for the first night of the festival, text Roundup, all one word. Every day this week, there have been a few that have snuck through that have had the space in there. No space. All one word, Roundup. To 780-989-0957 to enter the draw.

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Green Day on Cruise Afternoons. Strange things can appear when the snow blanket is melting away in the springtime. Also, funny things. Also, a lot of dog poop. But we'll get into the funny things up next.

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0: traffic.
1: On the West Henday, there's a collision northbound before 100th Avenue. We are seeing delays all the way back onto westbound White Mud. Could take 10 to 15 plus minutes to get through all that. And southwest of Edmonton, there's a collision on Highway 60 just north of Devon near Township Road 511. Currently, the Devon Bridge is closed southbound. Tonight's Lotto Max jackpot offers more chances to win. 70 chances at 100,000 plus a 70 million jackpot and 10 max millions. 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
15: Oh no, stop that.

Frank right there, the rock show. It's Cruz. Well, I heard there was a triumphant rock show just last night in Edmonton. Lots more coming, too. I mean, like Arkells, three nights in town, and May 14th, 15th, 16th. All sold out, unfortunately. Three different venues. Black Keys, the Guess Who coming up in June. Incredible stuff. Plus, music festivals galore. Pick something. Like, throw a dart at the calendar and figure out what you're going to do, because there's tons of options when it comes to concerts for the summer months. As well, there's some new albums that are coming out, so we might see some new tour announcements. We'll talk about it in music news before the end of the hour.

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1: Cruise traffic.
2: We've got a collision, 137th Avenue and 113A Street. Westbound 137th Street is seeing almost a 10-minute slowdown. Construction at Yellowhead and 97th Street is causing a westbound delay of around 5 minutes and a southbound delay of 5 to 10 minutes. And southwest of Edmonton, there's been a collision on Highway 60 just north of Devon at Township Road 511. The Devon Bridge is closed southbound. 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
1: A new video game with an indie feel called Mixtape is getting great reviews. People are falling in love with it. And why is it in music news? Well, it was created based on the films of John Hughes, really inspiration of that period of life, coming of age time, and of course an incredible soundtrack. They've got The Cure, Smashing Pumpkins, Iggy Pop, and more. And some streamers on the internet have been a little bit upset about not being able to have a streamer mode with generic royalty-free music that won't get them in trouble, but the creators have said this game just doesn't exist without the actual songs in it, making me all the more curious to play. I guess that just released yesterday. I'll be spending some time this weekend on that one. Paul McCartney and Ringo Starr's first ever duet called Home to Us has arrived now. It also shares some other people on there, Charlene Spiteri and Chrissy Hynes on backing vocals. This is coming off of Paul McCartney's upcoming album called The Boys of Dungeon Lane, which is out later in May on the 29th, and if you want to get a taste of it, listen to Home to Us starting as of today. Also, brand new single from Muse called Cryogen, and that is going to be off of their 10th studio album. The Wow is arriving in June, and if you want to grab that one, yes, oh, you guessed it, pre-orders are already available. That's it for your music news today. I'm Steve Reeve.

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1: Mission Control, we're locked in and ready to go. 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Everybody get your hands up. Check it out. Oh, yeah.
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Five Finger Death Punch feeling a little off there. Hopefully not too off. It's Friday after all. Looking gorgeous. High patio potential. We got high temperatures as well, like 20 degrees each day. 24 on Sunday. Warmest that I'm seeing on the forecast, but it doesn't back off after that. Feels so good. Give me that vitamin D. Sum 41, time won't wait. We're going to talk about the giveaways that we've got going on. The ongoing flyaway and more through the rest of the hour. It's about-

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2: On the Northwest 10 day, there's a collision eastbound after Campbell Road. We are seeing 15 to 20 minute delays through the area. On Calgary Trail, we've got a collision before 34th Avenue. We are seeing delays on Calgary Trail start before 55th Avenue. Going to take around 20 minutes to get through all that. And southwest of Edmonton, there's been a collision on Highway 60 north of Devon near Township Road 511. At the moment, the Devon Bridge is closed southbound. This Mother's Day, Michael Hill is celebrating all kinds of mums. Mark the moment with pieces she'll love forever. Visit Michael Hill today. With 95.7 Cruise FM traffic, I'm Phil Jensen.
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Black Keys there. Hope you grabbed your tickets. You want to check them out June 3rd, Peaches and Cream style. Now, we've got giveaways galore going on, it feels like. And the big one, the Fly Away with Ozuna and Cruz, sending you, maybe, and a friend to New York City to go check out Bon Jovi, Madison Square Garden. Yeah, we've heard a keyword during the show already this afternoon. Another one going to be coming. Don't fret if you missed it, because more are coming all through the month of May. And when you hear one, text it back at us. They'll spell it out for you. They'll make it as easy as possible. The text line 780-989-0957. Big thank you as well to Edmonton Garrison Memorial Golf and Curling Club, West Country Smokers and Grills, and HydroFlow Plumbing and Heating. 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

0: 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We're tearing into the Oilers, breaking down the Elks, and discussing everything in between.
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serving the Queen, somebody to love. 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
1: On Calgary Trail, there's a collision before 34th Avenue. Calgary Trail's got delays of around 20 minutes from 55th Avenue. Yellowhead, reports of a collision east of 121st Street. Yellowhead's looking pretty slow in both directions through that construction zone. And southwest of Edmonton, there's been a collision on Highway 60 near Township Road 511. At the moment, Highway 60 is closed southbound from Township Road 511 into Devon. 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

never test the resolve of Mr. Petty. It's Cruise Afternoons. We've been giving away a lot of stuff today. We've had some contests, and we're not done yet. Actually, we announced the new show on the calendar just as of this morning, 9 a.m. We let you know there's another live show. It's Honeymoon Suite coming to River Cree Resort and Casino June 25th, a month and change away. 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Now, we've got some to give away. That is the best part, is that actually we got a pair of them right now to go out the door. Hey, all you got to do is text the word honeymoon. All one word. Once again, don't let any spaces get added by autocorrect. Honeymoon. Text it to 780-989-0957 for your chance to win a pair of tickets. That's Honeymoon Suite at River Cree Resort and Casino, June 25th.

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Early.

what I got from the House of Sublime on Cruise. There's a lot of new movies to check out. Actually, I got to see Mortal Kombat 2 yesterday, preview night style, and I give you a quick Steve review, spoiler freestyle. It's fun. It's just fun. It's gory. It's gross. There's fatalities, just like the video game. In fact, there's tons of Easter eggs for the fans. As movies go, like just to judge it as a movie, I mean, you're not there for anything but the popcorn, right? I mean, it's not really asking too much of you, and I think that's kind of the point. But they managed to make it a decent watch through that is nothing like the previous Mortal Kombat 2 that was released in the 90s. We don't speak about Mortal Kombat Annihilation because now they've actually done it. They've made a good part 2.

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1: On the Southeast Henday, there's a collision south of White Mud. Delays are starting to stack. 118th Avenue, we've got a collision by 54th Street. Some light eastbound and westbound slowdowns. And on 153rd Avenue, there's a collision westbound before Victoria Trail with some delays starting to push back to the Henday. 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
0: New Rock lives here. Hey,

We got some new movies coming to town. Screen's going to be filled with some fighting, some blood splatter. Mortal Kombat 2 has arrived, focusing on Carl Urban's Johnny Cage. And, you know, all but abandoning the main character from the previous movie. Sorry about it, Cole. But it is a lot of fun. They finally made a decent Mortal Kombat 2, unlike they did in the 90s. And then also, if that's not going to do it for you, you don't want the blood and sweat and tears. Hugh Jackman's delightful family feature, The Sheep Detectives, looks wholesome AF. As well, Billie Eilish, Hit Me Hard and Soft Tour Live in 3D, which is a whole mouthful of a title, but you get it. Billie Eilish concert film, and I believe it's going to be absolutely gorgeous to watch with that James Cameron 3D. Still playing Devil Wears Prada 2, Hokum Michael, Super Mario Galaxy movie, and more over on streaming, though, if you want to watch from the comfort of your own underwear. Sally Field, she's back in a movie again. Brought a brand new Netflix original movie out called Remarkably Bright Creatures. A widow working at a local aquarium finds joy and unusual connections. Also, and Roku has a road trip comedy called Broad Trip. Now you'll find out.

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Now ask yourself, are you really living if you're not? 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